All right, hope you're doing well out there. Let's talk about the music we just heard. That was a really lovely cover of Massachusetts by the Bee Gees, and that was by the Black Cats out of El Salvador. Before them was the Jelly Beans with Baby Be Mine, her Kitty Craft, You Are, and I recently found out, I think the youth has brought her back out, and she's going on tour this fall, and she's playing at the Cat's Cradle in October. Just some info. Also heard from Ahmed Munib, Sadania Sabi, Nubian singer and songwriter from Egypt. And then we started the set off with Kei Yoshimatsu and Good Morning, an artist I play a lot here on the show and feel like you hear a lot on college radio these days. But really, really sweet stuff that's being reissued the past few years on who's doing that? Phantom Limb label. Alright, next is a song by Katsy Pline. It's a live one. Enjoy.

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Yeah, I just gotta know, babe, because I love you so.

another way I could to make you see how much I love you. 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

had a little swampy moment with a nice chorus of folks from Louisiana. All this rain, it's got me thinking about the swamp. That was Tony Joe White with What Does It Take to Win Your Love. We also heard from Clifton Chenier with I'm Coming Home to See My Mother. King of the Bayou. We also heard Irma Thomas, Straight from the Heart. Snooks Eaglin, That Certain Door. And then we preceded that swampy moment with a new one from the experimental guitarist Yodler, Katsy Pline out of Berkeley, California. That one was called Cowboy's Heaven, T-Girl's Lament, from her latest album, Life at the Three Teardrops. All right, let's keep going. This one's just a song that's been in my head a lot lately.

Okay, just popping back in to share some information. That was Robin Gibb. Kathy's gone. Yeah, what can I say? My favorite Gibb. Love to all the Kathys of the world. And before him was China Crisis. Bigger the Punch I'm Feeling. And then, yeah, Prince. Diamonds and Pearls. All right, I'm going to sign off now. Thanks so much for listening to episode 132 of Positive Connections. I'll see you next week, Tuesday, 7 to 9. We're going to end things. How should I? With like a sonic rage room situation, a response to our current times. Okay, love you lots. Goodbye.

WHUP-LP Hillsborough. Good evening. It is Gestalt of the Earth. I'm Jenny Clash. And on tonight's show, well, we're looking at work and labor as we have Labor Day coming up in just under a week in this 26th year of the 2000s. Starting things off with music from Helena Vondrachkova. And the name of this track is Nahodni Jinami. WHUP 104.7. Gestalt of the Earth.

WHUP 104.7, Gestalt of the Earth, and that's Natalie Merchant from the House Carpenter's Daughter, doing a song that, when she recorded it, was about 72 years old. The song by Florence Reese, who adapted the old Baptist hymn, Lay the Lily Low, and wrote it, Florence Reese did, inspired by her husband, an organizer for the National

Miners Union in Harlan County, Kentucky. After mine owner thugs terrorized her family, of course, that's what you're going to do. Write a song and call them out. And so Natalie Merchant covered that in her own kind of appreciation of it, as well as marking her breaking her 18-year contract with her record label and forming her own independent label, Myth America Records. And that was the first project, the House Carpenter's Daughter. So, yeah, a little homage to our country's rich tradition of labor protest anthems from Natalie Merchant there. In addition to that, we heard from Blondie doing a song that, I don't know, I always think of when I think about factory-type songs or something, Shayla. And it's funny, I was speaking with another of my friends, I have about six, and I was telling her about this little project of doing labor and work songs, and the first thing she said to me was, "Oh, you're playing Shayla, aren't you?" And I was like, "Yes, of course." I mean, that was like pretty much the first thing that occurred to me. It's not really, you know, a labor song per se, but it tells the story of Shayla working in that factory. Written by Chris Stein from Blondie, and talks about the tedious nature of her capitalistic cog in the machine there. And let's see. Yes, started off with the Czech superstar, Helena Vondráčková, performing with the group Bazinky and Studiový Zbor. And that was, their version of She Works Hard for the Money, Náhodný Známý. And Helena Vondráčková was, of course, in the Czech superstar group, the Golden Kids, along with Václav Nekar and Marta Kubasova. And if you haven't checked out the Golden Kids songs, they're just sparkly. They're beautiful. They're really lovely. Late 60s music there from the Golden Kids. And so, yeah, so we're playing songs about labor and work and things like that, right? Inspired, of course, by longtime friend and prominent photographer MJ Sharp, who reached out to me because she was involved with some stuff going on over at the 21C Art Gallery at the hotel downtown Durham. And they have an exhibit there, Labor and Materials. It's been up there for a while, but there was a nice little reception thing happening on Sunday afternoon. And yeah, so it tied together a lot of issues and a lot of people. The Durham Rising convening and the Union of Southern Service Workers and, of course, you know, the Duke stuff. So, and here we are, less than a week from Labor Day, which had its start kind of in a bloody way in 1894 when railway workers went on strike against the wage cuts, and Grover Cleveland, then president, sent about 12,000 federal troops to break the strike, killing dozens of workers. So then in his kind of desperate effort to appease the understandably angry union workers, he rushed a Labor Day bill through Congress. Of course, now it's, around, at least around here, it feels like it's more of a, you know, a bank holiday, right? An excuse to buy, some new appliances or something. So let's not forget the people, though, who make the appliances. Yeah. And all the workers involved. And if you'd like to know more about getting involved
in grassroots groups like Durham Rising and the Union of Southern Service Workers, USSW. And not letting people get away with partial victories while their university executives are still pocketing multi-million dollar pay bumps while their workers struggle with making rent. You can get involved. There are a bunch of local meetings, usually held monthly at least. And so you might want to check out some of those groups' web pages: Durham Rising, Convening, USSW, Workers' Rights Commission, things like that. Yeah. At any rate, we're going to move on now. And, you know, I think it's just going to be one of those things where we're just going to keep playing Dolly. It's amazing how Dolly has really been inspiring and impressing people with a lot of information, a lot of stories that show what a deep and profound impact Dolly has had on our world, really. A lot of things she did that weren't necessarily known to, you know, that she did on behalf of one group weren't necessarily known by other groups. And now everybody's kind of finding out, like, she was just sort of an all-around really decent person who, you know, walked the walk when she talked the talk. And yeah, and I do hope that September 25th, 925, does become a day to honor her memory, a day of service, as would be befitting of her. So, with that in mind, with our theme of work and labor in mind, we're going to hear now a remix version of the theme to the film 9 to 5, starring Dolly, Lily Tomlin, and Jane Fonda. Just watched it the other night in thankful homage to Dolly. And what a time capsule that is. And yet there are things that have yet to change. So maybe this will inspire you to do a little bit of labor at home right now. If you need to do some house cleaning or something, this will certainly put you in the right space for that. It is Dolly Parton 9 to 5, the White Label Mix on WHUP 104.7 Gestalt of the Earth.

WHUP 104.7, Gestalt of the Earth, and music there from Rhiannon Giddens. One of the artists we like to, you know, embrace as our own. Raised in Greensboro, a graduate of the North Carolina School of Science and Math here nearby in Durham. I guess back in the area when not in Italy or Ireland or interesting places like that. But yeah, Rhiannon doing I Shall Not Be Moved, the traditional African-American spiritual and civil rights anthem, featuring, of course, Francesco Tirisi on there as well. Lovely version of that. Classic number. And that from Rhiannon's They're Calling Me Home album. We heard something very similar right before that from Joan Baez. A Spanish version of it. No Nos Moverán. And that's from her beloved 1974 studio album, Gracias a la Vida. In addition to not being moved, and I hope maybe you are a little moved today, we heard from Katie Curtis doing Hole in the Bucket, a song she wrote many years ago describing some of the inequities she saw. Her background had been like in social work before she went into music. And so a little fitting number there. Dolly Parton with the White Label Mix Disco version of 9 to 5. And a fun track there. At times, kind of the mix had her sort of sounding like a little pigeon, a little cooing in there. And I saw, you know, she had, of course, had Little Sparrow, was a pretty good track for her. She also had a song she wrote called Little Bird. And some people have theorized that she will return to us as a bird. So I guess warbling like a little pigeon there, cooing like a little pigeon is appropriate. And there's also a fun bit of Doppler. I had the headphones on, and so there's a little bit of Doppler going on, which is always a treat for me on this side of the radio. So, folks, yes, we are Gestalt of the Earth. I'm Jenny Clash, and we are exploring songs more or less having to do with labor and work and such things in anticipation of Labor Day coming up Monday next, and also in reflection on the Labor and Materials exhibit and reception at the 21C, which I was remiss in neglecting to say was sponsored by Labor South, the new education and advocacy organization based in Durham. You can get all sorts of info at their website, laborsouth.org. I'd also be remiss if I didn't remind you that support for Gestalt of the Earth comes from Incognito Tattoo here in Hillsboro. Their talented team specializes in custom designs, cover-ups, and complex projects, including tattoos on mature and elderly skin. 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And thanks to Incognito Tattoo and all of our supporters at WHUPFM.org. Well, I played a little Katie Curtis a minute ago, and she collaborated with Mary Gaucher some years ago on a track called Sugarcane. They each recorded it on their 2002 respective albums. This is from Mary Gaucher's album Filth and Fire. And it's about the sugarcane field burnings annually in South Louisiana. And Mary Gaucher drew from her own personal memories growing up near the fields there in Thibodaux. And so it's a potent song, and I hope you'll enjoy it here. It's Mary Gaucher, Sugarcane on WHUP 104.7, Gestalt of the Earth.

0: WHUP LP Hillsboro, music there from Roy Orbison, a song he wrote, Working for the Man, from September 1962, with a double A side alongside the ballad Leah, maybe Leah. And that was, yeah, as I mentioned, Working for the Man. We kind of all know about that, perhaps a little. We also heard from Peter Case, the guy who had that smash, new wavy hit, A Million Miles Away with the Plimsolls, such a great song. Well, that's Peter Case there. Covering Merle Haggard, A Working Man Can't Get Nowhere Today, from that 1994 tribute to Merle, Tulare Dust, a songwriter's tribute to Merle Haggard, a cover of his Merle's 1977 hit. And Neil Young, before that, did a song called Can't Stop Working. And Mary Gaucher started off that little set there with the song she co-wrote with Katie Curtis called Sugarcane. And I was inspired by to play that, in fact, by the Sunday reception over at the 21C Hotel for the exhibit Labor and Materials, the reception sponsored by Labor South, laborsouth.org. And one of the pieces featured a child with a large, like, bowl and made out of sugar, a lot of burnt sugar. And, yeah, so, which made me think about that song, Sugarcane, and about the very vibrant images it creates in detailing kind of the experience of the annual sugarcane burn-off in the area of Thibodaux, Louisiana, and how, you know, how bad that is for the workers and the residents, or anyway, how bad it was, certainly. And yeah. I'm Jenny Clash. This is Gestalt of the Earth. We are playing songs more or less about labor and working and stuff like that. So, of course, you know, mentioning Merle Haggard, he's kind of the working man's working man, I guess. And so here he is from, well, in this case, the 20 Greatest Hits album. And this is Merle Haggard doing Working Man Blues on WHUP 104.7, Gestalt of the Earth.
1: It's a big job just getting by with nine kids and a wife. But I've been working man dang near all my life, and I'll keep on working.

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I might get a little tired on the weekend. After I draw my pay, I'll go back working. Come Monday morning, I'm right back with the crew.

WHUP 104.7. It's Gestalt of the Earth. I'm Jenny Clash, and that was Julian Cope doing a cover of the Vogue song 5 o'clock World. And that one from Julian Cope's third studio record, My Nation Underground. And you might have picked up a little bit of Petula Clark's great 1965 hit, I Know a Place, there, kind of in the middle of that. That was just fun. I enjoyed the message as well as the tempo-ness of it. Had a little groove going on in that set. And I actually kind of usually only play three songs in my first set, but I let it go four because it just seemed to like work in there. I may have let it go five. Wow, I let it go five songs. Crazy. In addition to Julian Cope's 5 o'clock World, we heard a cover from Devo, Working in the Coal Mine. A terrific song there. A very, very good cover. I'm told from the family who went to see Devo about a week and a half or so ago, maybe. Let me think. Fairly recently, over in Raleigh at Walnut Creek, they were performing with Billy Idol, actually, over there. And I'm told that Devo did do their Working in the Coal Mine cover there, originally written and produced by the legendary Alan Toussaint. Of course, it was a massive hit, of course, for Lee Dorsey back in 1966. Wow, 60 years ago. And then, of course, Devo kind of turned it into a Devo song. Sam Cooke, ahead of that, with one of his most successful songs, Chain Gang, hit number 2 on the Billboard Hot 100 back in 1960. Great year, 1960. Although I don't remember it, but I know it was a great year. Hoo-ah! And, Leona Williams, who had a professional and personal partnership with Merle Haggard, did a answer song, Working Girl Blues. I think she did a lot of answer songs there from Merle. In fact, she had an entire record. Leona Williams sings Merle Haggard. And, started off with, I was just distracted. I saw that, she did a version of that in Mount Vernon, Illinois, where my cousin Nancy lives. So I was a little distracted. Anyway, started off at the top of the hour with Merle Haggard and Working Man Blues. Now, I would just like to point out that both Merle and Leona in there make the point that they're not on welfare. They're never going to be on welfare because they're working. But I just want to say it's okay if you avail yourself to social services. That's why they're there. If you need them, they're there. Don't be shamed by Merle Haggard and Leona Williams, okay? Thank you. So this show this week on Gestalt of the Earth, looking at labor and working and stuff because we are anticipating Labor Day on our next Monday coming. And also, I'm reflecting on my Sunday past, where I spent the afternoon over at 21C, the art gallery at the hotel in downtown Durham. The Labor and Material Show is something you can go see anytime, 24/7, free. And Labor South did a reception over there. Labor South, the new education and advocacy org, based in Durham, and on the internet at laborsouth.org. So a bunch of different artworks there exploring themes of working and exploitation and the invisible workers and the digital economy, that kind of stuff. Some really good pieces, some thought-provoking stuff. And my old pal, renowned photographer MJ Sharp, reached out to me almost a week ago, and asked if I would be kind enough to put together a playlist they could use as some background at the reception.
And so I thought, well, this is perfect because I'll get that done and I'll have content for my next show. So it all worked out beautifully. In fact, I was shocked because I thought, certainly I've done a Labor Day show, but alas, I've done lots of shows about protests and, you know, sucky jobs and things. But apparently I had been remiss and not done an actual Labor Day show. At least not what I could find. So I put it together and I'm sending it all out to y'all. So let's get back to the tunes then. This is from the White Stripes. It was inspired, it was inspired in large part by the film Citizen Kane, Orson Welles' groundbreaking, earth-shattering classic film, one of the best, if not the best, ever made. I think maybe that has sort of got some more wiggle room in this century, but last century is pretty much considered the best film ever made. And so Jack White borrows some lyrics from that iconic film. And in fact, Warner Brothers, apparently, they hold the rights to Citizen Kane, threatened the White Stripes with a copyright infringement lawsuit over the lyrical borrowing, although they never pursued it because I guess they understood it was fair use. Yeah, the four factors and all that. So here from the White Stripes, The Union Forever on WHUP 104.7, Gestalt of the Earth.

likes to smoke, enjoys a joke, and wouldn't get a bit upset if he were really broke. With wealth and fame, he's still the same. I'll bet you five you're not alive if you don't know his name.

WHUP 104.7, Gestalt of the Earth, and music there from the MC5, Over and Over. That from the third and final studio record of theirs on the album High Time. Song written and prominently sung by Fred Sonic Smith, the late husband of Patti Smith. Of course, the MC5 also featuring Rob Tyner, Wayne Kramer, Mike Davis, and Dennis Thompson. Over and Over. In addition to that, we heard from Jello Biafra and DOA doing a cover of The Animals' We Gotta Get Out of This Place, a hit, of course, for The Animals in 1965. And Jello Biafra doing a really fine job on that. Buzzcocks did a song called Money from their 1979 album, A Different Kind of Tension. Pete Shelley, their writer and singer on that. Gang of Four did Capital, It Fails Us Now. And that one from 1981 is the B-side to their To Hell with Poverty single. And a critique of consumerism and capitalist dependency. And, yeah. Started off with White Stripes and The Union Forever here on WHUP. We are on tonight's edition of the show, Gestalt of the Earth. It's a show we are looking at labor and work and things like that, jobs and bosses and whatnot. And you'll be able to listen to the show again and again and again for the next 2 weeks, shortly after its conclusion, in just about 1 hour 15 or so, at WHUPFM.org. 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Up now, music from Bob Marley and from the album Uprising. It's a song about working together, working it out. Yeah, things like that. There's power in a union, and can work together with Bob Marley and the Wailers at WHUP 104.7, Gestalt of the Earth.

WHUP LP Hillsboro has the door shuts on Midnight Oil, and who can stand in the way? That song from the Red Sails in the Sunset Smash 5th studio album. A critique of capitalism and rapid, unbridled urban development. In addition to Midnight Oil, we heard from Rufus Thomas doing All Night Worker, a Northern Soul classic. Tori Amos did the song The Happy Worker. It was from the soundtrack of 1992's Robin Williams film Toys. But it's actually written by Bruce Woolley and Trevor Horn. But it's a, little ditty about factory labor and stuff. Bob Marley and the Wailers started things off with Work here at WHUP 104.7 Gestalt of the Earth. I'm Jenny Clash. We are exploring the theme of work and labor and jobs and things like that as we anticipate the next Labor Day coming up on the next Monday. And as we reflect back on the previous Sunday, in which we were over at 21C, the exhibit Labor and Materials. You can visit it 24/7 at 21C. 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And lots of interesting things looking at the kind of plight of the modern workforce, automation, exploitation, digitization, and it's an exhibit that's free, again, open 24/7. Of course, the 21C Art Gallery there is open, as I said, 24/7 and 365 days a year. They actually have guided tours Wednesdays at 5, so in the evening, so you can go check it out. And also just looking at kind of things happening, I guess, in the community with like the Durham Rising convening community town halls, the Union of Southern Service Workers. And they have monthly meetings and Workers' Rights Commission over at the Durham City Hall Chambers. And of course, the Duke University ongoing labor fight. So lots of interesting things as we look at Labor Day, originally started in kind of a rushed response to President Cleveland's disastrous sending of 12,000 federal troops to break up the railroad workers' strike of 1894, in which dozens of workers were killed. And now, more or less, end of summer, last gasp holiday. So hopefully you have a reprieve from work and can ponder the plight of the working person. Because again, we are closer to my homeless brother than we are to Elon Musk and Jeff Bezos and those folks. Just perspective, a wee bit of perspective. And a song now that I haven't heard in a million years. It's not one of the ones that seems to get played as much as you'd think, given that it seemed pretty popular at the time in 1972. From Steely Dan, from their album Can't Buy a Thrill, this is the song Dirty Work on WHUP 104.7 Gestalt of the Earth.

WHUP 104.7, Gestalt of the Earth, and music there from Straight Eight out of England. They were a band, as you can hear, a poppy little band there. The album, that was their first single, in fact, entitled Modern Times from 1978. It was on Pete Townsend's Eel Pie Records label. And I got to meet one of the members of the band in a guitar shop, in a record, well, it was more of a guitar shop, music shop in Rye, England. And just kind of wandered in there because, you know, it looked like a cool store. And the guy looked cool, and so I was like, oh, are you in a band? And he's like, well, yeah, I was in this band, Straight Eight. And it's Richard Boot Kingsman, the name of the guitarist there. And so turns out that they were kind of discovered by Pete Townsend and The Who, and were supposed to go tour the States with The Who, but then there was that, you know, horrible experience of Keith Moon dying, I guess. So that kind of put the kibosh on the tour. And I don't think they ever, you know, got over here, but they had a brief career in the scope of, like, you know, long musical careers, and fairly brief career over in Europe. Good stuff, though, from Straight Eight. And in addition to Modern Times from Straight Eight, we heard from Placebo, another English band, and Slave to the Wage. It was a hit single for Placebo. And the second single from their acclaimed third studio release, Black Market Music. Talking about the drudgery of the standard 9-to-5. Rat race, corporate job. Let's see. Steely Dan kicked things off with Dirty Work. A great song from 1972 from their Can't Buy a Thrill record. It features the lead vocals of David Palmer, despite being written by Fagen and Becker. But, it did suit Palmer's voice there. And, of course, the tenor sax, courtesy of guest musician Jerome Richardson. So this is Gestalt of the Earth. I'm Jenny Clash. We are looking at labor and work and jobs and bosses and whatnot on this edition of the show. We've got Labor Day coming up Monday. And, of course, the thing I've been talking about all evening, the labor exhibit, that labor materials at 21C. You know, you could go right now at 11:18 Eastern Time and go check it out, because the art gallery at 21C is 24/7, 365 days a year. Pretty cool. And and Labor South doing a reception last Sunday. Looking at these issues of labor and working and such, laborsouth.org. You can get more information there. Well, I've been trying to get around to playing this all evening, so I'm going to do it now. It's a song about, a simple freedom song, says Tanita Tikaram. And the name of this track is Dust on My Shoes. 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

WHUP 104.7, Gestalt of the Earth. Not bad for a 99-year-old recording there. Yeah, that was the Carolina Tar Heels. And the song was There Ain't No Use Working So Hard. And Doc Walsh from Wilkes County, Gwen Foster from Caldwell County. And the two of them, Gwen and Doc, met working in a textile mill back in the day. And yeah, so there you have it. Some right there from the source. Ain't no use in working so hard. In addition to that, we heard from Hozier and work song Delta Ray, a local band here who's had a lot of success over the years, doing a song entitled Hands Dirty. And a little rallying cry there on behalf of women. Joan Armatrading did I'm Not Moving, fairly recent, that from her 2024 studio record. How did this happen and what does it now mean? And started off with almost started off with Monrovia, a Liberian artist who was plucked out of the horrible civil war in Liberia and raised in Tennessee. So he's doing some songs there that have kind of Americana lilt to them, but with, you know, as we heard with Heavyfoot, poignant social commentary about the government keeping the man down, or the man keeping the man down, and maybe keeping people down too. It seems like Monrovia's career is really taking off. Seems to be almost everywhere right now. And I think he was even on the... lots of tours from Monrovia. He was here in, I guess, in the Raleigh area earlier in the summer. And started off with Tanita Tikaram and Dust on My Shoes, lead single from her 8th studio record, Can't Go Back. She says a simple song of freedom. Well, this is Gestalt of the Earth. I'm Jenny Clash, and thanks so much for joining us on tonight's edition of the show. We've still got about 18 minutes or so left of some tunes celebrating, exploring the theme of labor and work. And I hope you've enjoyed it, and you can enjoy it for the next 2 weeks, again and again, on demand, 24/7, wherever you are in this world or universe with an internet connection and a way to tune in and listen, whupfm.org. And so we're going to run right back to the tunes now with a song that was co-written by Patti Smith. And it's Blue Oyster Cult. And this is called Career of Evil, WHUP 104.7, Gestalt of the Earth.

16 in time to pay off. I get this job in a piss factory inspecting pipe. 40 hours, $36 a week, but it's a paycheck, Jack. It's so hot in here, hot like Sahara. You can faint.

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I'm going to play a favorite of mine. I've been playing requests and all different kinds of tunes. This is a tune to the feller Alfred Carnes. He was handicapped a little bit, sort of like myself, I think. He used to make records and sing a long time ago. This tune, I don't know, I have sort of a warm spot in my heart for it. Maybe it makes me think of when I was just a little old young'un running around barefooted with patched britches on. But his sure is a pretty tune. I'll let you be the judge of that, though.

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I was fortunate enough this year to have a song of mine that I wrote about 7 years ago, recorded by Waylon Jennings. And it's the best cut I've ever had on one of my songs. And I'm extremely proud of it.

They took my little friend, my big orange doofy, and then I had to get revenge. And from past while I'm flying in the sky, spot, bada be the eyes of fly, so high I'm singing. What you gonna do? What you gonna do?

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Boy, I get to moan sometimes so bad. I get at home sleeping. I feel like jumping out of my sleep, jump out the window, you know. When old boy start a moaning like this.

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1: A little extra makeup,

Yeah. Yeah, somewhere in the sunlit morning, stepped off of the bus in the middle of the city of angels. That long-haired hippie was up and gone with devils running, playing lust and looking for the danger.

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watched by wide-eyed concrete banks held by barricades. 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

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A little Eskimo.

Bluegrass classic right there. It's 8 o'clock a.m. Wednesday, September 2nd, 2026. Time for the 3D News. Hope your September has gotten off to a whiz-bang start. The 3D News is an all-local news show coming to you Monday through Friday on WHUPFM.org. 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Whichever way you are accessing this show and all of our programming, greetings and salutations. It's an all news day today. All local news, of course. And we will start in northern Orange County. We'll head to southern Orange County after that. Durham and Wake also on the agenda. And I don't think we're getting to Chatham today. No, we'll just hang around Wake. We'll get out into the burbs of Wake, which are fairly expansive and growing. However, the core three counties of the Triangle, our wheelhouse, that's where we will live today. The WHUP studios are located on King Street in beautiful historic downtown Hillsborough, North Carolina. The heart and soul of the Piedmont. That's why we start the new show here with our hyperlocal news and community calendar. And again, you can check us out, all our shows on demand, WHUPFM.org. That's where you can also make a donation to support free, independent, local media and news programming. Solid hour, 5 days a week. I'm your host, Mr. B. Did I say that already? Sometimes I say it early, and then by the time I get toward the end of my intro, I've forgotten. Anyway, we also have some tunes we will play. And we will start with one of those, a band out of Greensboro that I'd never heard of before. A little more electric than sometimes we start the day, so hope this isn't too jarring, but they're going to be at the Duke Gardens today, later today, and they are called Bed Rumor.

The band is Bed Rumor. That song, Odd Get Even, a single they released on May 8th of this year. And Bed Rumor will be performing at the Sarah P. Duke Gardens, a free concert. I think it's free, part of their concert series. 6 p.m. showtime, that's today. And Bed Rumor, a duet, really, consisting of Lazuli Ortiz and Max Gowan and Ryan Mole. Excuse me, Max Gowan mixed and mastered that tune. Ryan Mole, the other musician, along with Lazuli Ortiz. Again, that's today at the Sarah P. Duke Gardens. This show brought to you with support from the law firm of Coleman, Merritt, Murphy, and Ransford. Full service law firm. That means they handle everything. Well, almost everything. Pretty much anything you might need on a representational basis, including criminal defense. Criminal offenses range quite a bit, from first-degree murder down to a very mild traffic matter. Perhaps you got cited for a missing taillight and they want to charge you. Usually they let you go with a warning for that. But if a state trooper happens to be having a bad day, who knows? Anyway, Coleman, Merritt, Murphy, and Ransford do whatever you might need in terms of criminal defense as well as civil litigation as plaintiff or defendant. Lots of other legal services that people don't think about, but when the time comes, they need it, like representation and real estate transactions or estate planning and administration, small business services. HillsboroNCLaw.com, their website, HillsboroNCLaw.com. And they sponsor the 3D News, for which we are grateful. I got a great week. The rest of this week, all news today. Tomorrow, Thursday, we have Bobby Harrington, really interesting director of Reentry House Plus here in Hillsboro. Himself, once incarcerated, and now helping people transition from institutional living to the community. Bobby Harrington. And then on Friday, we have three guests in honor of Hunger Awareness Month doing work to alleviate food insecurity in Orange County. Jonathan Smith, who directs the food. Now, he's the director and food security agent of Orange County Cooperative Extension. Jennifer Woods, who is the network engagement coordinator of the Food Bank of Central and Eastern North Carolina, one of our larger organizations, and Shanae McPherson, we've had her on before, with the Orange County Department on Aging, who also coordinates the county's commodity supplemental food program and other food security initiatives for seniors. We've had the Porch People on from Hillsboro multiple times, Nora Dicker, doing great work. And then, of course, Porch and Table in Chapel Hill, but these folks are going to bring some different perspectives to our table. Again, that is on Friday. And then back to all news next Monday. The exclusive Mega Doppler 10,000 radar range triple XZ forecast. Hot today, 96, the high. Mostly sunny skies. There will be some clouds, but not much respite from the beating sun and the heat. Heat index that will push into three figures. And I don't know if it'll actually reach 100 degrees in some of our heat islands surrounded by asphalt, like RDU Airport, for example. Or if they will stay below the 100-degree threshold. 71, the overnight low. Tomorrow, mostly sunny once again, and a high of 97. Same on Friday. Still predicted to get rain late on Friday and then again in the p.m. on Saturday. A total somewhere in the neighborhood of a third to half of an inch when all is said and done.
We need it because last weekend's predictions for at least some rain on one of the weekend days did not come to fruition. Friday, thunderstorms could start in the twilight hours, most likely to develop later in the evening between 10 and midnight, but there might be a little bit of rain, say between 4 and 6. And then on Saturday, late-day thunderstorms could start as early as 1 p.m. and then will ramp up right around sunset, 7 p.m., and continue on into the wee hours of Sunday morning. There'll be some lingering showers there. Temperature will cool off quite a bit. Friday, 97. Saturday, 91. Sunday, 82, the high. And the lows will dip back into the 60s, 66 on Saturday, 61 on Sunday, continuing in the low 60s early next week. Weather on the once-a-days and the once-a-days only, right here and now. It's our last weather report. Plenty of other people will give you updated weather reports, obsess about it even, throughout the course of the day, but this is ours. It's all you need. Tom Rankin, a WHUP board member, who also professes in the art history, and visual studies department at Duke University, directs the master's program in experimental and documentary arts, lives on King Street in Hillsboro, and also has published a number of books of documentary photography, including some photos of Dual Supply. We mentioned he published a social media post talking about Dual Supply's going out of business status and the sign that went up in the window last week. He has published an extended version of that piece. You really should read it in the News of Orange, newsoforange.com. It's right there on the homepage. He talks about when he first arrived in Hillsboro in 1998, he wandered into Dual Supply, was greeted by founder Wesley Woods, who passed away a few years ago, but Wesley greeted me like he did most everybody, Tom writes, as if we were old friends from long ago. I got whatever I needed and went to pay, reaching for my wallet. Wesley asked me if I just wanted to put it on my store account, something I, of course, didn't have. He knew that, but among his many generous and gentlemanly ways was to offer people credit on the spot, no financial or background questions asked. He wrote what I was buying on a piece of paper, put my things in a bag, and sent me home. Yes, my experience also with Wesley Woods and Dual Supply. Communities can come to take for granted institutions like Dual Supply as if inevitable presence is a guarantee. He continues, it's a long piece. I recommend you read it because it's an important and somewhat sad measure of Hillsboro and its evolving history. He does point out the Dual legacy lives on. Adam Woods, son of co-proprietor currently of Dual, Jeff Woods, over at Woods Farm and Garden on Highway 70. They've got, in addition to some hardware and a bunch of other farm and garden related supplies, fishing gear and live minnows. You get live minnows. They'll deliver mulch and gravel to your house and so forth. So the legacy does live on, Woods Farm and Garden, but worth a read whether or not you live in Hillsboro. North Carolina Craft Brewers Guild has announced the winners of the 2026 North Carolina Brewers Cup competition. Its 15th

41 West Coast style IPA entries, as well as 53 entries in the juicier hazy IPA category. We mention this not only because the North Carolina Craft Brewers Guild is based here in Hillsboro, but because the winners included Hillsboro's own Eno River Brewing Company for its Mile Marker Stout, got the gold, first place. Coastal breweries did amazingly well. Ocracoke Brewing, Wilmington, some I had never even heard of. And a couple of other breweries to note. Ponysaurus won for its Goes Sour Ale. And Oak City Brewing in Raleigh for its Coffee Beer. Coffee Beer? All right, everything can have coffee in it. So congrats to Eno River Brewing. I think this is the second consecutive year they have won a gold medal. Orange County Public Library has announced its new catalog online. We talked a little bit about this yesterday on our monthly library segment. But you can check it out either at catalog.orangecountylibrary.org or just go to orangecountylibrary.org. You have to log in, but if you have a library card, it's easy to sign up. It has a simple, intuitive interface and enhanced options from Vega Discover, so you can search the entire collection, place holds on books, make discoveries. Orange County Library has published also its September calendar. Lots of amazing things for the little kids, for teens, and for adults, including today, a board game swap. You can donate your gently used games, exchange old games for new ones, and play. That's today at the Orange County main branch downtown Hillsboro, 4:30 to 6:30 p.m. There's a film screening tomorrow. Who the is Jackson Pollock? I saw that documentary some time ago. It's fascinating. It's tomorrow at 6:30 at the library. It's about a 73-year-old truck driver who makes a $5 purchase that could be an original Jackson Pollock worth $50 million. Follows the 73-year-old woman truck driver through her journey in the international fine art world to prove that the painting is a real deal. It's amazing. It's great. Again, that's tomorrow at the Orange County Public Library. Orange County Commissioners approved naming the county's new crisis diversion facility the James Zeta Bedford Crisis Care Center. That was at the County Commissioners meeting yesterday. It's deserved. Good for the commissioners, honoring the late James Zeta Bedford in an appropriate way. Missing from the Orange County News release, they wanted to dedicate it, I guess, just to that item. But what happened last night with the discussion about approving streamlined development processes and reducing public comment opportunities? In addition, yesterday I received a just three-line notice that the county commissioners we'll be meeting for a retreat on Monday, September 14th, starting at 8:30 a.m. at the Southern Human Services Center in Chapel Hill. The topic on the table, the Comprehensive Land Use Plan 2050, which will have tremendous impacts on Orange County in the years to come. No agenda published, nothing yet.

2 weeks' notice, basically, which I find insufficient for something perhaps as momentous as what they will be ultimately coming up with. I want to know who stands where. I will try and get the, at least the video discussion of the commissioner's meeting yesterday and see what they were talking about and if they approved those changes to the comprehensive land use plan, the existing one, that will allow for streamlined approvals of both minor and major subdivisions. The Orange County Historic District Commission meets this evening, 6:30 p.m., at the Town Hall Annex Board Meeting Room. Mentioned yesterday the proposal to paint a mural on the alley to the left of Dual Supplies Building, immediately to the left of the town scoop. And the point there is so that Lindsay Ryan, who will be opening the walk-in, which will be a pub kind of place, in the south-facing alley wall of the King Street Alley is where they want to put the mural, only on the stucco surface that had previously been painted. Beautiful design of this thing. I saw first a rendering, and then I looked further down, and there's actually a full-color version of it. Really impressive what they're proposing to do. It'll really add to the public art component of downtown Hillsboro. And she's got a sign proposal. I like it. 2x2, 2-foot by 2-foot steel LED stencil design. Also on the agenda, which is perhaps more momentous, finally a proposal to tear down and rebuild the Link Building on South Cameron Avenue, which was initially built in 1992 as the Orange County Government Services Center. The description of the Link Building, which you may have seen, it's been abandoned since 2019 because of deterioration from water intrusions. And the county was not able to stem those intrusions, and basically the building became uninhabitable. The agenda item and the proposal for this states that the building experienced significant envelope failures shortly after completion. Water intrusion occurred at multiple locations throughout the building despite numerous repair efforts over nearly 3 decades. What they don't tell you in that, which we discussed a long time ago on this show, was that one of the repairs left holes in the roof of the building. You can put that word repairs in quotes, and that the county inspectors didn't see it. They were working on the roof. How do you not go up there and see the hole or holes that were still left in the roof? And that's why the water incursion happened the last time around. Ultimately, that led to the failure of a number of components and mold throughout the building. So they're going to fix that. September 5th, that's Saturday, the Eno Farmers Market will be collecting supplies, food for Central Elementary. Their school food drives continue the following week. It'll benefit New Hope Elementary School. So 2 consecutive weeks. Bring your excess snacks or buy them and donate them. Sunday, the annual downtown sidewalk sale from 1 to 4 p.m. I see, I'm not going to mention any names, there are certain businesses that probably would be participating because they're open on Saturday. A lot of local retailers closed on Sunday. There must be some reason.
I have not actually asked the Hillsborough Chamber, and it's because they are the organizers through their Hillsborough Merchants Association. There are a number of businesses that will be participating. We'll mention those later in the week. Monday, Labor Day, everything's closed. Well, not everything. Town and county offices and services pretty much not happening. And now we will take a musical break and come back with more news from Southern Orange. Next up, we have a piece of music by the Gasoline Gypsies, a band from Port Huron, Michigan, who are coming to King's in Raleigh. King's doing a lot of good programming in the Americana vein, and here's the Gasoline Gypsies.

The Gasoline Gypsies, right there. And as I mentioned, they are from Port Huron, Michigan, traveling all the way to Raleigh for a show tomorrow night. 74 Summers. Name of that song? Is that the title of their record, or is it a single? Sometimes I can tell, sometimes I can't. But that song, 74 Summers, came out in May of this year. Back to the news. 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Painter, not because they're painting legal portraits. They're personal injury attorneys. And Painter is spelled with a Y, not an I. PainterLaw.com. 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You can visit them in downtown Hillsboro on Churton Street. I recommend a visit to their refurbished headquarters. Gorgeous. Nicest view in the town from their rooftop deck. But that's not why you would go, just to say hi. You can do that on last Fridays because they always participate. Recommend dropping in and checking them out. But if you have a personal injury case you feel needs representation, you want a firm with a proven track record and results that indicate success. They've had more than 5,000 clients. They've earned them more than $500 million collectively. Based in North Carolina, serving North Carolinians from coast to the mountains. Painter Law, sponsors of the 3D News. Today is day two of the G20 summit, the mini summit in Chapel Hill at the Carolina Inn. They're talking about AI and creating a framework that suggests minimal government oversight and intervention in how AI is developed and deployed. And this is the second one. The first one in Asheville resulted in a lot of protesters and demonstrators calling for heavier, not lighter, AI regulation. The number of protesters in Chapel Hill at yesterday's day one of two, pretty small. 3, 5, they came and went a little bit throughout the day. There's a giant sign on the Carolina Inn law that says the Innovation Ministerial. It's got a little Freedom 250 on the G20, on the zero of the 20. That's Trump's America 250 organization. Police officers with canines stopping vehicles outside the Carolina Inn, sweeping every guest car and delivery truck. Chapel Hill Police had law enforcement presence throughout the town. Also, UNC, regional, state, and federal law enforcement agencies all there. Not all visible. A lot in plain clothes. Today, there will be a protest that will start at the Old Well on UNC's campus. And they will march over to the Carolina Inn from there. It's not clear how many people will attend. We will try and report on what happened tomorrow. So that's today over at the Carolina Inn in Chapel Hill. I'm surprised at the very limited number of demonstrators. Didn't look very impressive. Carol Woods, the gold standard retirement community in the Triangle,
They've been buying land around their campus on Weaver Dairy Road, the north side of Weaver Dairy Road, 119 acres, the original campus. They have a master plan to build a bunch more units, and they have applied for a rezoning permit for taller buildings and more density, up to 8 units per acre. They have requested approval for an additional 8 acres on the other side of Weaver Dairy Road, the south side, across from the existing campus, that would add 60 independent living carriage homes in buildings that are up to 4 stories tall, 5 of them. And they're talking about replacing some of the existing cottages on the main campus, 74 of them, with 274 new units. They want to build 30 new buildings campus-wide. That part of the plan, according to media accounts, depends on resident demand and, quote, financial and market conditions. That's because Carol Woods is not only the gold standard, but it is quite pricey to get in. Nonetheless, not a lot of great options currently. They're going to have to be more built as Orange County's population continues to age. Up to 18% of the county's 152,500 residents were 65 and older as of last year. That's a 15% increase since 2020. How much does it cost? Well, if you can even get in, because there are 2,000 people on a priority wait list, and the average admission takes nearly 12 years for independent living. 12 years. So basically, you need to apply now if you like hit 60 or 70. What's the cost? A studio apartment will cost you $2,790 a month, but there's an entry fee of $106,000. If you want a 2-bedroom duplex cottage, that will cost you $7,920 a month. The entry fee, a mere $622,000. $622,000 just to be able to pay $79.20 a month in rent. I'm assuming that's the independent living side of things. Carol Woods has financial assistance for residents who run out of money. That's how it works. You go broke, and then they shift you, if possible, to a Medicaid bed. Once you're completely dead broke. But it's still in demand, because if you want your loved one to live a pleasant life, you don't put him in one of the state-run nursing homes, which are basically like medieval torture chambers. And there's a lot of people with money in this community. Group of neighbors has asked the town to delay the proposals while they hire independent experts to review engineering and planning issues and traffic and, I don't know. We do need more senior housing, especially the affordable kind. But Carol Woods clearly filling a need if there's 2,000 people on a waiting list. One more UNC story. A planned appearance by a guy named Clavicular, that's his social media name, real name Braden Peters, was canceled at Chapel Hill nightclub Still Life on East Franklin Street after protesters announced plans to disrupt the proceedings. Peters has more than 2.2 million followers combined on his Instagram and TikTok accounts. Who is he? Well,
He has popularized the trend known as looks maxing, which encourages young men to take extreme steps to improve their physical appearance to attract women, wealth, and fame. It's really bizarre. He started enhancing himself at age 14, injecting himself with steroids and crystal meth on live streams, and using various other potentially dangerous techniques, including one called bone smashing. He turned himself into a bizarre-looking creature with a 31-inch waist and huge clavicles, thus clavicular. Anyway, the problem with Peters is not that. It's that he associates with the manosphere, known for his use of racist slurs during live streams. He was recorded in a Miami nightclub singing Heil Hitler, a Kanye West song, along with convicted sex trafficker Andrew Tate, was hospitalized after suffering an overdose, captured on a live stream, facing civil lawsuits for sexual battery. Anyway, it goes on and on. It's not clear why Still Life wanted to do it in the first place, except they could make money at it. In fact, Milkman Promotions, a talent and event promotion group that had booked Peters, a.k.a. Clavicular, said, there's no such thing as bad publicity. If you're upset, it's not for everybody. If you don't want to see Clav, don't come. Okay. Take a musical break. Come back with our home stretch segment from Durham and Wake Counties. Let's hear from an artist by the name of Danny Ray Clark. D-A-N-I-R-A-E. Yes, it's a she. Danny Ray Clark is a woman and will be performing live at the Pinhook. She's out of Vancouver, British Columbia, on a U.S. tour. Here's a song from Danny Ray.

From the album Empty Plates for Desperate Men. That was Danny Ray Clark with Dee's Country Cocktail Lounge. Some original music from Vancouver, BC. She's going to be at the Pinhook tomorrow night. Don't know about her configuration, whether she'll have band, how many members, or she'll be playing solo. No idea, but like her songwriting. That came out on August 7th, less than a month ago. That new record from Danny Ray Clark. She's touring behind it. Thus her appearance at the Pinhook in Durham. Good place. Very eclectic mix of artists appearing there. Back to the news. Duke University announced that the Cameron Indoor Stadium basketball court will now feature a corporate logo, that of financial services firm Edward Jones, a four-year naming rights deal, terms not disclosed, how much it'll cost Edward Jones. But, as we know, all university athletic programs looking for additional revenues to pay the athletes. And so, yeah, you sell your various courts and stadiums and fields to the highest bidder. This is not unprecedented, although something of a shock, because Duke's Cameron Indoor Stadium, one of the smallest venues in all of college basketball, but because of that, it's got a reputation as one of the best places to watch a game or see a game or experience a game or play a game. And, of course, they're on national TV all the time. It also draws players. But this is, again, not unprecedented. UNC has Novo Nordisk on its home floor. NC State features Lenovo's logo on its hardwood. So again, nothing unusual there. And there's another benefit to this arrangement. Duke says that Edward Jones will have financial education workshops available for its athletes beginning next year, the 2027-28 school year. Since these kids are making $1 million, that actually makes sense to give them some financial management training so they don't just go out and blow it all. Of course, it's hard to tell the athletes from the students at Duke by the vehicles in the parking lot. Maybe the Mercedes will become Maseratis for the players. Other things that you might see on uniforms on television: uniform patches, corporate uniform patches. Whatever they can sell, they will. Two development projects, well, a bunch of them, but two in particular in Durham. One from North Point Development, based in South Carolina, would add 321 apartments and townhomes off of North Roxborough Street, just north of Infinity and Ladder Roads. In fact, the project would cover the corner, really, of Infinity and Roxborough all the way, almost all the way up to the side roads up there. Huge. Neighbors, of course, not happy about this because they're already seeing significant traffic jams at the corner of Roxborough and Infinity. And a 15-acre housing project was just approved a few months ago for Infinity Road. 13 acres, this new project, 248 apartments, 73 townhomes, directly in front of the recently approved Preserve at Infinity, 90 units. Durham City Council passed that
by a 4-3 vote, the usual split over there. They seem to not pay much attention to water problems and traffic congestion, and as we have recently mentioned, the slow response times by emergency services. A State Department of Transportation update was planned for the intersection of Latta and Roxborough. It's really Infinity on one side, Latta Road on the other. But it's been suspended, that project. And if you go there during rush hour, you wait. It backs up significantly on Roxborough in both directions. And then there's the question of the damage from Chantal from runoff caused significant problems to the neighborhoods very close to these proposed developments, as well as the Eno River, closed Eno River City Park, West Point on the Eno City Park. City staff's going to review it, then it'll go before the Durham Planning Commission for an advisory recommendation. Many of those recommendations recommending disapproval have been ignored by the Durham City Council. Another one, more than 900 units in the former Hayti part of town, across from the Durham Bulls Athletic Park and the Durham Freeway at Lakewood Avenue. 907 units proposed by an Atlanta developer. They'll call the project Tribute Rising. It'll have a significant number of affordable units and workforce housing, as well as market rate housing. I'm not sure what workforce housing will cost, as well as some commercial space. They're going to move the Black Farmers Market over there. So it'll have a permanent home. Phase one, 332 units. 139 of those will be affordable. Not sure at what percent of area median income. 85 workforce units. The costs are not delineated in the proposal. And there's a seniors only building, which will be part of that first phase, all one bedroom units. The downside is that the Forest Hills Heights public housing community on West Lakewood Avenue sits on that parcel already. 55 units will have to be removed and all the residents displaced, but they've already been relocated by the Durham Housing Authority in preparation for this project. In fact, the Durham Housing Authority paid for the residents to relocate and will pay for them to come back if they want to when Tribute Rising opens. So that's one way to do it. It's a little bit better than others have approached these things. You may have heard that Tim Cook, Apple CEO, stepped down yesterday, officially his last day, succeeded by John Ternus. Why is that relevant here? Well, because Apple, a long time ago, back in 2018, bought 281 acres in RTP for $50 million, and then in 2021 announced plans for a massive project that would include 3,000 jobs on that property, along with an $846 million investment giveaway from the state, incentives. However, nothing's ever happened on that property, and now State Department of Environmental Quality has said that the approvals that were previously granted for erosion and sedimentation work have expired because nothing's happened on the land. And a new plan approval will be required before any future construction can begin. It's nothing but trees. The reason there was a lot of optimism about it and having a big Apple campus here was because Tim Cook, the ex-CEO, got his MBA at Duke,
Spent part of his career at IBM and RTP. He liked it here. He's not here anymore. It's unclear whether John Ternus has any interest in North Carolina or RTP or this property. No one's talking. Multiple requests for comment. Not returned. So Apple may not come. That's another giant project announced with much fanfare that has failed to materialize. VinFast, of course, being the poster child. Over in Wake County, audits have raised questions about who in the Raleigh Police Department actually has access to the license plate data collected by the Raleigh Police Department and its Flock cameras. Once again, more Flock controversy. WRAL obtained copies of the audits from the Police Department's Office of Professional Standards, which tracks usage of the Flock system and another license plate reading system that the city employs, known as Vigilant Learn. I never heard of that one. As the surveillance state continues to grow, there are 400 plus active users listed in the audits, several of whom are no longer employed by the police department. This raised questions. Police Chief Rico Boyce at a city council meeting last week said no former employees can access the Flock system. However, a police department spokesperson said former employees still classified as having an active Flock registration by the audit. But he said those employees could not access the database because they didn't have an active city-issued email address or phone, so they could do the two-factor authentication. How many former employees still listed as active? No number provided. There are 700 law enforcement officers with the Raleigh Police Department currently hired. 416 of them are listed as active Flock users. Although, during the audit period for the most recent audit, only half actually logged into the system, but they conducted 5,900 plus queries in the Flock database in July alone. Not clear exactly what came of all of that. Raleigh has a plan to connect the ever-expanding Dix Park area to downtown. It's not that far. It's like 15 minutes away. But there's a couple of large roadways that are in between Dix Park and downtown. And more than 2,000 apartment units have been built, proposed, or are under construction for the Dix Park area, including The Weld and The Row and The Platform. Anyway, there's a new plan to connect the two. I'll probably get into that some other time because I got to go. Thanks for tuning in. And we will see you on tomorrow. We got guests tomorrow and Friday. Appreciate your support. Have a great one. It's 9 o'clock. You're listening to WHUP-LP Hillsboro. And it's time for Tony Pompei on Alternative Planet. It is One Hit Wonder Wednesday. I'm going to say this guy, Gary Clark Jr., doesn't really qualify. I'm not sure how many hits he's had, but I don't think this is one of them. However, he is coming to DPAC tomorrow night, so I thought, okay, let me play something by him while I prepare the official Tony Pompei and Alternative Planet playlist to start off with today before Tony arrives. Here is Gary Clark Jr. He is from Austin, Texas. Again, at DPAC. Shows how far he's come. Mactub, the name of this song.

Maktub. Sounds a little bit like Desert Blues there. Gary Clark Jr. And he is going to be at DPAC tomorrow night from Austin, Texas. Tony Pompei and Alternative Planet. It's One Hit Wonder Wednesday. And we're going to start off with Gallery and Nice to Be With You.

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1: Hey, everybody. Good. I think it's Wednesday to you, and welcome to Alternative Planet with Tony Pompei. 2 hours of alternative rock from the period beginning circa 1980 and the period ending in 2029. Show number 2026, 0902W. So you know it's both a new and a live show if that is the date. Ah, it's hot in here. I forgot to turn on all the fans before I sat down. Hold on just a second. All right, I'm gonna...

That's better. Oh, I hope you can't hear that. These microphones have a very specific pickup zone. You're not going to hear that fan. Big industrial box fan. Oh, when you really need to move some air, you got to go over to Home Depot and get, like, you know, that fan that's like as tall as a man. It really moves some air. I mean, you want like dust and like bugs coming out of the corners of the room and being churned up into like a mini tornado. Oh, that's the only way. Oh, that's better. If only the show could be done nude. 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

You heard one-hit wonder Edwin Collins, a David Bowie sound-alike artist, with A Girl Like You. I'm sure he's got other songs, but none that you're going to want to hear. You heard Klaatu with two A's, calling occupants of interplanetary craft, 1976. You heard Jigsaw and Sky High from the Yacht Rock database. Lisa Loeb, Stay, comma, I missed you. Yeah, that's her one-hit wonder. And Gallery. Oh, what a mishmash that thing was. Mishmash. Gallery. The sound of Mac Davis with the lyrics of Neil Sedaka. I mean, sounding like. It's so nice to be with you. One-hit wonder from I don't know even what year. I think the 70s. With Gallery. All right. It's time for Under the Covers. Let me get that together. I'll play the four covers, and then I'll play the four originating songs. Or at the very least, as you know, I could play just the originating artist. Or the third rule is I could play yet another cover of the tune and just forget about the originating artist. You know what I'm saying? All right, let's do this. Okay, David Bowie, yeah. Covering David Bowie, you got your World Party, and All the Young Dudes. Recorded for YouTube with three L's instead of two. I don't know if that's deliberate or not. But if you need it for your own purposes, you just look up All the Young Dudes with three L's. You get me? Also, the Stereophonics, The First Time Ever I Saw Your Face, covering Roberta Flack. And we'll do two new releases also. Eddie Vedder, Save It For Later, covering English Beat. And Kelty Gray and Kid Motel with Stuck in the Middle, covering Jimmy Eat World from the Supergirl motion picture soundtrack. It's the end credit theme, and it's a spinoff of Superman. You know, Superman and Superb Girl on 104.7 WHUP.

104.7 WHUP, Alternative Planet with Under the Covers, featuring covers of these songs. This is the original All the Young Dudes, written by David Bowie for Mott the Hoople. So David Bowie is the originator from 1972. And before that, you heard Roberta Flack, The First Time Ever I Saw Your Face, 1969. English Beat, Save It for Later. And Jimmy Eat World with the original The Middle. And then earlier, in reverse order, covers of those songs. I didn't do anything weird like play a different song. The covers were All the Young Dudes by World Party from the Clueless motion picture soundtrack. Stereophonics, First Time Ever I Saw Your Face. And Eddie Vedder, Save It for Later, covering the English Beat. And Kelty Gray and Kid Motel, The Middle, covering Jimmy Eat World, this Supergirl motion picture soundtrack, I think theme song of the, or the fight song of the movie. Yeah, she kills some people in that movie. I mean, with a sword, right through the freaking heart. She's got like a machete, super machete, and she just buries it in that Matthias Schoenarts. Matthias Schoenarts, by the way, he looks just like a young, eternally young Vladimir Putin. He was in that movie with Jennifer Lawrence, the Red Sparrow, because he looked like Vladimir Putin. He's basically playing Vladimir Putin, but not in name. They gave him a different name, but that's who he was playing. You can't even tell him apart from a young Vladimir Putin. Anyway, what's going on now? At 9:56, there's an incredible amount of time left. We'll do the emergency cover and then back into One Hit Wonder Wednesday. How about a cover of Car Wash, originally by Rose Royce and covered by the Brady Bunch actors, most of whom are deceased. You got your Robert Reed. He played Mike Brady. He also played Grandpa Brady in one episode, I think. Florence Henderson, deceased. Ann B. Davis, the maid. I mean, they were doing pretty well. They had a live-in maid. Where was her bedroom, by the way? Maybe she was in the garage. Ann B. Davis. Yeah, she's been gone since, let me see here. Ann B. Davis died. She was born in 1926. She died in 2014, age 88. All your great actors die in the 80s. Maureen McCormick, still alive. Eve Plum, who played Jan Brady, alive, I think. Susan Olsen. This is kind of a Mandela effect. You think she's dead, but she's alive. Barry Williams was Greg Brady. Christopher Knight, he's singing in this also. Mike Lookinland, who the heck's that? Oh, Bobby Brady. He can't be alive. Sam the Butcher, I'm not going to go any further. He's not in the band. But here's the song, Car Wash. Just suffer through this, and then it'll be over. And you probably won't hear it again for 10 years. On 104.7 WHUP.

0: 1047 WHUP, Alternative Planet, on One Hit Wonder Wednesday. You heard Metric and Just the Ones. You also heard the late Kavinsky. We kind of glossed over that in July. Kavinsky died at the age of, 2026, July 28th, and he's also born in July 1975, so he was 70, 69? I think young, a French DJ and record producer, 1975 to 2026. Yeah, we kind of missed that. Something else was going on at the time. I don't know. We were losing our rights or something and forgot all about Kavinsky. And Love Fox. Love Fox, with three X's, is still alive. From the motion picture soundtrack to the movie Drive, you heard Night Call. Post Malone and Circles, you heard Bel Canto and the full version of Unicorn, almost 6 minutes long. And Emergency cover, Brady Bunch, covering Rose Royce with Car Wash. That was truly awful. That was damp garbage. It was bad. How can you appreciate the good songs unless you are also made to endure the incredibly bad songs? You know what I'm saying? Radio's most popular feature coming up in 49 seconds.
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3: 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Do you recognize my voice?
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3: Jack, you mustn't drop those bombs.
5: Is it really your wife?
3: Jack, there's no war. 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
5: Give him as much boost as you can. The higher, the better.
3: I've never lied to you, have I?
6: 50,000.
3: I couldn't, no matter what anybody did to 60, me. I wouldn't. You've got 70, to believe me.
5: 80,000 feet. We're better
3: Jack,
5: get out of
3: please
5: feet.
3: Answer 60, me. 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
7: You can't trust it, sir. 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
3: No!
0: All right, here we go. We'll do a four-way tie way up at the top of the countdown database in position number 93. That's way up there. 10cc. And I'm Not in Love, if we have time for it. Oh my gosh. This was long before the invention of digital recording or even multi-track tape recording. I mean, the most number of tracks you had was four tracks. So how did they do 600 voices? Well, multiple reel-to-reel tape recorders playing back at the same time. That's how. It's not like they got 600 dudes together to do these background vocals. Anyway, there's a whole documentary about it. You can catch it on YouTube. J.D. Souther and You're Only Lonely. The Wallflowers covering the Bee Gees with I Started a Joke. And from the Zoolander motion picture soundtrack, I have to say, I don't remember the song being in Zoolander. Because it's a sad song, and it's a comedy. Anyway, Rufus Wainwright, and He Ain't Heavy, He's My Brother, on 104.7 WHUP.

0: This is the command center of the USS Enterprise from the Star Trek collection. Assembly required.
1: Hey, look! There's Captain Kirk and Commander Decker and Officer Ilia.
0: There's also the Vulcan shuttle with docking point. 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
1: Wow, the crew goes back and forth.
0: Vulcan shuttle, USS Enterprise bridge, and figures all sold separately by Mego.

1047 WHUP, Alternative Planet, with the Buggles and the very first song ever played on MTV, Video Killed the Radio Star, which was prescient, if I'm using that word properly, prescient. Video did kill the radio star and the rock star. I forget what year the Buggles was, because I forget what year MTV started. You heard the theme song from Star Trek Voyager before that, and the theme song from Star Trek Enterprise by Russell Watson, Rod Stewart sound-alike, covering a Rod Stewart song, Faith of the Heart. And then they changed the title to Where My Heart Will Take Me. Anyway, it's a one-hit wonder, made famous for Russell Watson by television. Earlier, sponsored by the Mego Bridge and Vulcan Shuttle, you heard 10cc, I'm Not in Love, J.D. Souther, You're Only Lonely, Lonely's right there in the title, The Wallflowers, I Started a Joke, and that was from 2001. Okay, so 25 years ago? Is that even possible? Also, Zoolander soundtrack, Rufus Wainwright, He Ain't Heavy, He's My Brother. All right. Is that covering the Hollies? I think, I don't want to mess it up at this point. I've made so many mistakes this morning. I got Kavinsky's age at the time of his death this year wrong. I said something like 69. He was 50 and a half, so even more shocking. Nobody told me that there would be so much math in this job. Anyway, so I got that wrong. His co-singer in the single, what was that song? You know, Night Call, featuring Love Fox. Love Fox is still alive. She's from this Brazilian band, CSS, a Brazilian dance rock band. She's the lead singer. CSS, that stands for something Portuguese. It stands for, translated, it's so tired of being sexy. So true, right? I mean, I get it. Completely. She's tired of being sexy. What else is happening? Don't forget to join me tomorrow for Two for Thursday. That's two songs in a row from an artist. Or perhaps they're simply interrelated in some way. Coming up now, there's so many songs to get to and not that much time. I mean, it's a huge cache of songs in the one-hit wonder database. I like Cabin Crew and Liz Dunvarna Crew from Ireland with The Spark on 104.7 WHUP. Oh, yeah. It's like a video game.

You know, when I first wrote this song, I was entering a brand new relationship, and as we all know, sometimes that can be quite scary. But as you're looking in the eyes of your partner, deep down inside, the only thing you want to know is that everything is gonna be

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0: Lesson 1. Basic Hip. Basic to hip is the concept of digging, to dig. Mr. Geats Romo, how would you define dig?
1: Well, you know, man, like when you dig something.
0: Well, yes, but...
1: But think, baby. It's like, you know, when you dig some chick or some cat. You know, when you pick up on something, you dig it, you dig?
0: To dig, then, would mean to like, to understand, or to appreciate.
1: Dig, it's like... No, it's more like in music, you dig? You know what is a quarter tone? Like you get a note in there between C and C sharp, and that's its own sound, you know? I mean, you can't call it C because it isn't. That's like dig. Dig means dig. Like if you don't dig and you say dig, I dig where you're at. Like on the wrong cat, it's the wrong word, dig.
0: Ladies and gentlemen, now you begin to see one of our problems with the hip language. Each hip word or phrase carries with it an implication of the speaker's background and his involvement in hip society. In other words, the phrase, I dig, not only means I understand, but I am a special sort of person who understands in a very special way.
1: Yeah, that is exactly what I said.
0: In other words, I'm saying I am hip.
1: Dig yourself, baby. You got a way to go.

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1: Just

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1: Where does that come from?
2: I wrote that one, I must have written that one 35, 40 years ago.
1: Yeah, that's a good one. Are you playing that song? 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
2: No. I haven't sung that on stage in years.

All right, this is WHUP LP Hillsboro 104.7 FM. You're listening to Fall Line Radio, the show where every Wednesday from 1 to 3 in the afternoon we play music of the American South and beyond. I'm your host, Jake Fussell. I hope you enjoy this week's episode. You just heard Blackjack David by Sarah and Maybelle Carter of the Carter family, the legendary Carter family. And this week, we're going to be listening to songs of highwaymen, highway robbery, strange encounters on the road, and all such as that. It seems like a very specific topic for a two-hour-long radio show, but actually it's a big theme in a lot of traditional songs, particularly songs from British tradition, which Blackjack David is. Sometimes it's called Blackjack Davy, sometimes it's David, sometimes it's Blackjack Daisy. And there's actually an American Indian powwow song, a 49 song, as they say, which is a sort of social song called Blackjack Daisy, which comes from that tradition as well, or at least alludes to it. But anyway, this is a whole family of material about the songs that come from the sort of pre-industrial age and days when travel took a long time. And instead of going down the interstate 90 miles an hour, you had to go through little towns and hamlets, and you would run into people along the way. And some of these were mysterious characters who were maybe had something up their sleeve or wanted to swindle some deal. A lot of shysters and shady characters and people who wanted you to work in some kind of place. And some of these songs come from the western frontier of the United States as well, and we'll play some of those and some from other places as well, some songs from French tradition in America, and I hope we get a good sampling of this tradition that's been such an important part of traditional music, particularly here in the States, but in other places as well. Songs of encounters on the road, songs of highwaymen, highway robbery, and songs of romance on the road as well. Those sort of encounters happened pretty frequently, as you might imagine, and some still do. So anyway, y'all hang in there with us for the next couple hours. We got some good stuff coming up here on Fall Line Radio. 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

roved out one bright May morning, one May morning, early as I roved out one bright May morning, one May morning, early. I met a maid upon the way, she was her mamma's darling.

0: Pretty fair maid, what age are you, my darling? She answered me quite modestly, I'm 16 years next Monday morning, with me rurum ra, fal da diddle da, stavi blal da di do. And will you come to my mamma's house, the moon shines bright and clearly? Will you come to my mamma's house, the moon shines bright and clearly? Oh, open the door and let me in, and dada will not hear us with me roorum ra, while the diddle da stavi blal the di dee do. And when will you return again, or when will we get married? When will you return again, or when will we get married? When cockle shells make silver bells, that's the time we'll marry with me, roorum ra, all the diddle da, starvy, blah the di dee do.
1: 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Fall on Radio. This is the show where every Wednesday from 1 to 3 in the afternoon we play music of the American South and beyond. And this week we're listening to Strange Encounters on the Road. Traditional songs about highwaymen and missed connections, brief encounters, romantic encounters, sexual encounters, and all kinds of good stuff like that on the highway. It's a big theme in traditional music. A lot of these songs are from British tradition, but some of them aren't. You just heard As I Roved Out being sung by Seamus Innes, a great Irish singer, recorded by Alan Lomax in the 1950s. And before that, you heard Tramp sur la rue, The Tramp on the Street, which of course is a song in American tradition in the Southwest and in old cowboy songs. But that was sung by Thomas Langley and accompanied by Nathan Absher on the Cajun accordion there from Gadon, Louisiana. And before that, you heard Buffalo Skinner's, an old Western cowboy tune with a lot of ties to old world melodies. And it's from a bigger family of songs about this sort of general topic. But Buffalo Skinner's is also known as the Trail of the Buffalo, or the Hills of Mexico, and we'll play some other variants of that tune as well, but that one was recorded in the 60s and sung by Jim Queskin of Queskin's Jug Band and of other, his solo fame as well. That's from his album Free Your Mind, which is probably his most popular album. And before that, you heard Baker Fey Mulgai, which is a Scottish tune being sung by Sandy White from Aberdeenshire. That was recorded by the folklorist Art Rosenbaum in the early 70s, and those recordings are actually unreleased, so you're getting to hear some really obscure material here on Fall Line Radio, and that makes me glad. And at the top of the block there, you heard As I Went Out One Morning by Bob Dylan from his 1968 album John Wesley Harding, and that was written by Dylan, but of course it's sort of participating in this tradition of mysterious encounters on the road and that sort of narrative ballad tradition. Well, anyway, y'all hang in there with us for the next hour and 40 minutes because we got some good stuff. We're listening to Strange Encounters on the Road, romantic encounters, and songs of highway robbery, and all that kind of good stuff. Coming up next, we got one by the Roaches. 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

All right, you're listening to Fall Line Radio, the show where every Wednesday from 1 to 3 in the afternoon we play music of the American South and beyond. And this week we're listening to songs of highway robbery, songs of romantic encounters on the road, any kind of encounter on the road, traditional songs about strange things happening on the highway. It's an old theme that's been around for a long time. You just heard one of those old Highwaymen songs being sung by Ewan McCall with Peggy Seeger on the banjo and backing vocal there. That's called Turpin Hero. And before that, you heard La Jolie Rochelle being sung by Madame Daubert Aucoin, I believe is the way you pronounce that. That's a song from South Louisiana, unaccompanied balladry, French balladry from South Louisiana. And that's about a romantic encounter in the woods. An old, really old French ballad there. And that's from this beautiful compilation that was put out by the University of Louisiana at Lafayette from their archive. It's called Women's Home Music, and it's a bunch of unaccompanied balladry sung in French from South Louisiana. Really beautiful stuff. And before that, you heard another narrative ballad from South Louisiana. Of course, it's more commonly sung in British repertoire, but it's one called The Lakes of Pontchartrain, set in that same part of the world. Beautiful version there, probably the most famous version, I guess, recorded by Paul Brady, the great Irish guitar player and singer. Before that, you heard a bad man ballad from Texas. That was Henry Thomas, who famously did fishing blues and a lot of blues material, but he also did narrative ballads and played some non-blues secular material, which is very interesting. But that was Henry Thomas's song called Bob McKinney, a song about running into a bad guy downtown. And before that, you heard the Roaches doing On the Road to Fairfax County, which is a song written by David Massengill, but it's within that same tradition of highwaymen songs. Well, y'all hang in there with us. We got an hour and a quarter left here on Fall Line Radio. We'll be on till 3 p.m. And this week we're listening to songs of the highway, specifically strange encounters on the highway, misconnections, one night stands, all that kind of stuff. I hope y'all enjoy it and hang in there with us. We got some good stuff coming up. 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

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This is Fall Line Radio, the show where every Wednesday from 1 to 3 in the afternoon we play music of the American South and beyond. And this week we're listening to songs about brief and strange encounters on the road. Some of them not so brief, and some of them very strange, and some just a little strange. This is a big theme in traditional music, especially songs from British tradition, but from elsewhere as well. You just heard Davy Stewart, the great Scottish ballad singer and accordionist, doing one called The Beggar Wench, which is from a sort of family of songs. That's a variant of one of many about a merchant, or sometimes it's a merchant's son, falls in love with this woman that he meets, and then she robs him blind. Of course, that becomes a big theme in some country songs in the early Nashville era as well, in the 50s and 60s. And before that, you heard Wild Bill Jones, one of many, many versions. That was by Clarence Ashley, and that's from a recent release of a show that Clarence Ashley, well, not a recent recording, that's actually from 1962, Clarence Ashley playing live in Greenwich Village, but that was recently, 63, my bad. That was released by Jalopy Records, which is a label in Brooklyn that my friend Eli Smith runs, and he's reissuing some recordings from the folk revival. Clarence Ashley, who's from North Carolina. And before that, you heard Lost John being sung by convicts at the Ramsey and Retrieve State Farms in Texas, recorded by Pete Seeger in the 1950s. Lost John, a song about an escaped convict, and very interesting song. And before that, you heard False Night on the Road, which is an ancient ballad. I'm not sure how ancient exactly. It's been around a really long time, and there's a lot of versions of that one out there. That was sung by Matty Pryor, a great English folk singer. And before that, you heard Jeannie Robertson, Scottish folk singer, doing one called The Overgate, or With My Roving Eye. And that was following Hills of Mexico, being sung by Roscoe Holcomb of Kentucky, a great banjo player and singer, recorded by the folklorist John Cohen in the early 60s, or late 50s, actually. And Hills of Mexico is one of those songs from the American frontier about going out west and getting taken advantage of by somebody who's wanting to make some money, exploiting poor young workers looking for some cattle hand work and all that kind of stuff. Also known as the Trail of the Buffalo, Buffalo Skinners. We heard a version of that earlier in today's show, sung by Jim Queskin. And maybe we'll hear another version or two of that song as well. So anyway, I hope you all have been enjoying this so far. We're listening to songs of the highway, songs of highway robbery, strange and brief encounters on the road. And coming up next, we got Bobby McMillan, who's from right here in North Carolina, from Kona in Lenoir area of western North Carolina, a great ballad singer who's still with us. And this is a song called Dickie and Johnson, which is one of those variants of a sort of family of songs about a woman on the road and being deceived by attraction and all that kind of stuff. So y'all hang in there with us for the next hour. We got some good stuff coming up here on Fall Line Radio. 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

Oh, Black Jack Davy coming running through the hill, down to the valley shady. He whistled and sang to the wildwood ring, it charmed the heart of a lady, charmed the heart of a lady. The Lord returning late at night, he asked about his lady. The servant said she left you now and gone with Black Jack Davy. Gone with Black Jack Davy. Last night she slept on a fine feather bed beside her husband and baby. Tonight she slept on a cold ground beside old Black Jack Davy. Beside old Black Jack Davy.

As a young man travels from a reservation into a big city, searching for life and survival, did a song called Chicago.

He staggered down the sidewalk in his unkempt and ragged clothes. Body smelling of bottled liquor odor, several days of growth whiskers, he staggers on. Thinking to himself, who am I? Or what am I? Searching for himself, the things of survival. I come to a big city because they told me a way of life was going to be easier, regardless of race, color, or creed. In thinking back of things of life on a reservation, he said, there were things that I could not understand. That people died of old age, I couldn't even count on one hand. But here in the city, I could only be accepted among my friends of my own kind. And all we can do is drink, drink, and drink. Regardless of race, color, or creed, huh? That's a laugh. Reminds me of the time when I was young and believed in those things that I was taught. Because even the first thing that we had to do in school, that we had to say the Pledge of Allegiance. Now that I've grown older and wiser now, and I had to say it again, I'd have to say it this way. I pledge allegiance to the flag of these United States of America and to the republic for which it stands. But there is one nation that is invisible because it had not had its liberty nor justice for all as American Indian. Such was the way of life, staggering on, coming to a corner, waiting for the light to change, looking up and said, red light. They call me Red Man too. I wonder if they mean for me to stop. Waiting for the light to change green, it's like waiting for the green trees, the green fields, the free water, the free land that we were promised. Just that their way of life, that greed has overtaken them.

All right, you're listening to WHUP FM. This is Fall Line Radio, the show where every Wednesday from 1 to 3 in the afternoon we play music of the American South and beyond. And this week we're listening to songs of encounters on the road, strange meetings on the highway. And that was one called My Name is John Johanna, recorded by the group initially in the 20s, Kelly Harrell String Band from Virginia. But that was my old friend Robert George from Lee County, Alabama, and his friends Henry Parker and Rick Edwards. That was recorded, I think, in the 70s in Phoenix City, Alabama. My Name is John Johanna, a song about the Western frontier. And before that, you heard Chicago, a song from the American Indian Experience, sung by A. Paul Ortega, who's a Mescalero Apache Indian, doing one about the urban Indian experience. And, of course, it's playing on the tradition of the Streets of Laredo, but he's talking about the streets of Chicago. Very interesting song.

Paul Ortega. And before that, you heard an Irish ballad, a narrative ballad about recruiting Irish soldiers for English battle back in our Great British Army back in the 18th century. And that was won by, it's called Arthur McBride, great song that was in Irish oral tradition for many years and still is, and has been famously recorded by a lot of people, including Bob Dylan on his 1992 album Good As I've Been to You. But that was Planxty doing it, which is a great version sung by Andy Irvine. And it's also been recorded by Paul Brady, the Irish guitar player and singer who we listened to earlier on the show, doing the Lakes of Pontchartrain. Well, before that, you heard another version of Black Jack Davy sung by Hamper McBee from Monteagle, Tennessee, in that Lookout Mountain area of Tennessee. Hamper McBee was famous as a moonshiner and storyteller, but he also made recordings of his singing as well. He's a great ballad singer, too. And before that, you heard Dickie and Johnson being sung by Bobby McMillan, really beautiful tune about highway robbery and from that old tradition of ballads about being deceived by an attractive woman and maybe a group of burglars on the road. Very interesting, and there's a lot of tradition to that, and stories, and also old paintings. I think Francisco Goya actually painted a series of works about the same subject matter. Anyway, y'all hang in there with us for the next half hour and some change. We got some good stuff coming up, including this piece by Margaret Berry here. This is Fall Line Radio, the show where every Wednesday from 1 to 3 in the afternoon we play music of the American South and beyond. I'm your host, Jake Fussell, and this week we're listening to songs, narrative ballads about strange encounters on the road. Y'all hang in there with us.

later the merchant arose, and he's looked around for to find his clothes, but there was nothing in the room but a strippet petticoat.

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I heard the voice of a pork chop say, come on to me and rest. Well, you talk about your stewing beef. I know what's the best. 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

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I know y'all is tickled to death at it. I heard the voice of a folk child.

0: to dress, but I heard the voice of a pork chop say, come under me and rest. Yeah, I heard the voice of a pork chop say, come under me and rest. Well, you talk about your stewing beef, I know what's the best. Well, you talk about your chicken, ham, and egg, turkey stuffed and dressed, but I heard the voice of a pork chop say, come under me and rest.
1: 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And you just heard, I heard the voice of a pork chop by Jim Jackson. That's one of the stranger songs that we played on the show today, if not the strangest so far. This week we're listening to songs about strange events and happenings on the road, particularly brief encounters, romantic encounters, but also songs about highwaymen, highway robbery, that kind of thing. And that was an unusual one there. Before that, you heard In La a la Chasse. That was by Alma Barthelemy. That was some South Louisiana French Cajun singing, unaccompanied balladry by Alma Barthelemy. And that was a song about a hunter who goes in the woods and runs into a beautiful woman, and they have an encounter there. And before that, you heard The Lakes of Pontchartrain, a song set in Louisiana, and with not entirely different set of circumstances going on, except it's a soldier rather than a hunter. That was recorded by Jim Smoke and the Louisiana Honey Drippers, a bluegrass band from Louisiana, recorded by the musicologist Harry Oster in the early 60s. Before that, you heard Oh, Have You Heard of the Merchant's Son, which we played another variant of that earlier by Davy Stewart playing the accordion from Scotland. And that was another Scottish singer, a younger Scottish singer named Norman Kennedy. And before that, you heard Rodeños by Nino de Ronda, a Spanish flamenco guitarist and singer. And that was a song about a young man who gets pursued by a group of outlaws on a trail while riding on his horse in Spain. Very ancient song there from a family of very old songs. And at the top, you heard Her Mantle So Green being played by Margaret Berry, a great banjo player and singer from Ireland who was known as Queen of the Gypsies. And Alan Lomax recorded her in addition to Peter Kennedy and other folklorists and documentarians of British folk song. I hope y'all have been enjoying this episode so far today. We're listening to songs of highwaymen, songs of strange encounters on the road, and all kinds of interesting songs. It's kind of an unusual topic, but not unusual if you're familiar with old folk songs, which it seems to be a pretty big theme. This is Fall Line Radio. You're listening to the show where every Wednesday from 1 to 3 in the afternoon we play music of the American South and beyond. I'm your host, Jake Fussell, and coming up next here, I think we're going to hear some Shirley Collins. She's singing one called Ramble Away. Y'all hang in there with us for the next 12 minutes here on Fall Line Radio.

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1: WHUP LP Hillsboro. Well, hello there. It's Wednesday again, and what a lovely Wednesday it is. However, it is very hot outside, so if you're in the Hillsboro, North Carolina area, you are probably feeling it just like I am. That said, you are listening to Midweek Musings. Yes, this is where songs connect by feeling and vibe. My name is Miguel, and for the next 2 hours, we'll move across sounds, moods, moments, and just, you know, whatever the emotional current of the day leads us. You know, if you've been listening to me for a while, I like to kind of have a title for each show, a vibe that I kind of follow. And today's show is called Daydream Believers. So this is like 2 hours of music about possibility, about connections, detours, and that optimism that sometimes arrives before we really have any reason to explain it. You just don't know what's happening next or what's coming next. But every once in a while, it just feels pretty good to just believe something beautiful is ahead. And yeah, we've got 2 hours of beautiful music ahead. This first set is going to be rather lovely, I think. It's this one's kind of really all about possibility. It's open, it's warm, there's an awakening. I'm going to play a new song by Gentle Hen in this first set. But first, we're going to go back to 2005 with the Vera Violets, and we're going to hear a track of theirs called Stars.

Wow. Heck yeah. That was Akatsuki, a track by Rodrigo y Gabriela and Hiromi Akatsuki. They just released this single out on ATO Records, and wow, it's such a blast, isn't it? Just lots of movement, lots of ferocity, with some gentle moments thrown in there by Akatsuki and her piano playing. All right, before that, we heard Hours doing See the Light, and that's off of their 2025 release, Rocket's Red Glare. I'm actually going to play another Hours song from their first album in the next set. But yeah, I was just, it popped up on my

but Henning and the crew are working on that. And this particular song was actually mixed in Northampton at Rub Wrong Ways Records. So I'm really looking forward to that one when it does drop. All right, before that, we went back to 1966 with the Loving Spoonful doing title track to their album Daydream. And of course, today's show is called Daydream Believers. All right, and then we started off that set and started off the show with Stars by the Vera Violets. And that's off their 2005 release, Sunshine Dust. All right, you are listening to WHUP. 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My name is Miguel. This is your Midweek Musings. I'm here every Wednesday, 3 to 5 p.m. And, hey, you know, if you like what you're hearing, you can check me out on the website. Click under Shows, scroll to Midweek Musings, and you can send me an email. I'm also on Blue Sky as well, so check me out. Both of those places. And, you know, just let me know what you're thinking, or if you have a band that you'd like to hear, or whatever it may be. All right. This next set, it's all about magnetism, connection, attraction, a little bit of intimacy. I think the next like two or three songs here are going to definitely have some of that magnetic pulse. And you'll hear that, especially in this track that I'm going to start off with called The One. And this is by, Romy and, Planning to Rock, but mixed by Luca Perry. So, yeah, check this one out.

Meet Me in the Tower by Hours. And this is the 2026 version. They just released an EP called Stripped. So that's the stripped down version. Originally, that song was on their first album, Distorted Lullabies, which came out in 2001. But before that, we had Black Marble. They have a new album out called Life in Small Spaces, out on Sacred Bones Records. We heard It Always Comes to Me. All right, prior to that, we heard the just ever magical, the unbelievable goddess that is Björk. Her track Unison from the 2004 release Vespertine. Prior to that, we heard a little bit of like a funky, pulsy, dancey Corcovado by Everything But the Girl. And this is the Knee Deep Classic Club Mix. They just re-released, or they released a deluxe version of The Walking Wounded, and which came out, I want to say it was 1996. What an amazing album. And I mean, it's you can play it today and you would think that it is from this era and not almost 30 years old. All right, and before that, we heard Romy doing The One, and this is the Luca Perry remix, which just came out. All right, we're coming down to the end of the first hour. This next set obviously is going to bleed into the second hour. We're going to start things off. Agnes Obel is back. She has a new album coming out. It's called The Naming of Flowers. It comes out September the 18th, out on Strange Harvest. We're going to hear the track called Le Meli.

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In fact, you can listen online, whupfm.org, or you can listen on your FM radio dial, 104.7, here in and around the Hillsboro, North Carolina area. All right. So that brings us to a close there on that very dreamy kind of a set. And very atmospheric. We just heard Cornelius joined by Sean Ono Lennon, and that song was Eons, and it's off of Cornelius's new album Refractions. Prior to that, we heard Laura Connell. Her new album's called Battaglia, and we heard Peripheral Vision. Very atmospheric. All right, before that, we heard Scrimshire doing Asleep, a Dream, and that it was just released as well. Then we have Julie Holter. She has a brand new album called Materia out on Domino Records. It's just so excellent. We heard the track Materia 2, and we started off the set with Agnes Obel doing a new single called Le Melli, and her new album, The Naming of Flowers, will be out September the 18th. All right, so here we are. We're in hour number two, and this next set is all about kind of, it's going to be a little restless and jagged, very visceral. It's like we're breaking a spell here. We're going to go all the way back to 1984. Absolutely love this song. It's a legendary album called Zen Arcade. And of course, I'm talking about Husker Du and their track Pink Turns to Blue.

0: Let the blade and me cold ribs for the green and gold.
1: Hot sparks in the
0: quick light burning the backs of my eye. Pleasant surface, my body will forget the function of which pulls particles of the air around me. Even James in my tooth, disseminating precious pieces while my pulmonary veins and experiments with bits of paper. So here I'm heated by my blood, the clouds collapse one by one at the cold threshold of me. So now that when I leave it, I'll feel mild and I haven't days. And I'm shifting off the white and yank that make the solid floor of the door and open up beneath me. And I'm sleeping, it's falling into a waking dream. Dream each awakening, but I just can't feel. I can't actually feel like this show with me. Maybe it's the shock that chased the light, or maybe it's the morbid great distraction drove me to the surface, floating to earth as the air expelled this time to spheres of light which rise towards the world we're in now. I can't just see the little wall on that floor in the floor and steady still as I missed a little further in my feet. I know as I've done this countless times that I can't portray the lightness is worth the short, maybe this time it's not. I don't think I'll ever believe that the overwhelm that's over won't have washed me away with the feeling of grief and my age back to all the great and the same, the elements of kind of cool and just went away.

All right. Yeah. That's Interstitial 2 by Sheep, Dog, and Wolf off of their new album, Ceiling Waves. Prior to that, we heard Lorraine doing Elmira, and her new album out on Mexican Summer Records is called Fata Morgana. Part of that, we heard a new single by Cutouts called The Horse. They have a new EP coming out October the 10th called Horse Hair. Let's see, before that, we had Vanishing Twin doing Bring Me the Axe, and their new album is coming out October the 2nd, and it's called Archives. And of course, we started off the set with Husker Du doing Pink Turns to Blue off the legendary 1984 album on SST Records, Zen Arcade. All right, you're listening to Midweek Musings here on WHUP. My name's Miguel. I'm here every Wednesday, 3 to 5 p.m. All right, as we continue on, this next set here, this is going to start off a little bit kind of expansive and searching and wandering. And how best do we portray that? Well, a new song from PJ Harvey, and this is called Voyager.

All right, that was The Field by Blood Orange, joined by Caroline Polachek and the Daruti Column. That's off of his album from last year called Essex Honey, one of the best albums, I think, of 2025. Prior to that, we heard Pause the Rain by Maysal and Emma Anderson. It's a new single out on Sonic Cathedral Records, one of my favorite labels. Before that, Squirrel Flower charmed us with the song Cleveland, and their new album, Say a Prayer to the Gods of Getting Go, is out on Polyvinyl, and they will actually be in Durham on October the 3rd, so check it out if you are into that sort of thing. Prior to that, we heard the Daruti Column doing Agonists, and that's off of their new album, Renaissance. And then we started off with PJ Harvey doing an ode to the Voyager satellite. Satellite? Or is it just, I'm not sure what we call that. That, of course, was launched, gosh, what was it, 75, 76, 77? I don't know, right around there. But the album is kind of based off of the Voyager travels throughout our solar system. All right, coming now down to the end, you're listening to Midweek Musings with Miguel. I'm here every Wednesday, 3 to 5 p.m. We're going to start things off because today's show title was Daydream Believers. We are going to start off with Daydream Believer by Anne Murray. Yep, you'll like it, I bet. Then we're going to hear Happiness, Don't Show Up Like It Should by The Anchoress. After that, we'll hear You Could Have Been a Roosevelt by Amy Mann, and that's off of her Queens of the Summer Hotel album, which came out in 2021. Then we'll shift on to Frankie Rose doing Return to Dust. Her new album, Hilla, is out September the 18th, and that will do it. So, yeah, let me cue up Daydream Believer here, and thank you so much for listening.

Being born, not the end of my day. But there's so much to

0: Good afternoon. It is 5 o'clock on WHUPLP Hillsboro. And 5 o'clock means it's time for Lights Up, the radio show about live theater in Central North Carolina. 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We are starting out down in Fayetteville this afternoon with Gilbert Theater as they get ready for the 25th annual Putnam County Spelling Bee. On the phone, we have the artistic director for the Gilbert Theater, Matt Lamb. Matt, welcome to Lights Up this afternoon.
1: Thank you very much for having us.
0: Absolutely.
1: Happy to be here.
0: Good. Remind folks what the 25th annual Putnam County Spelling Bee is about. It's kind of in the title, but yeah, tell us about it.
1: So the 25th annual Putnam County Spelling Bee is a musical telling the story of six hopeful Spelling Bee winners. It takes place right there in our gymatorium here at the Gilbert Theater. We will, you'll be able to see all these fun stories come to life with these characters. It's such a lovely musical with comedy and some serious moments. We're really happy that this is going to be kicking off our 33rd main stage season.
0: On Broadway in 2005, picked up a couple of Tony Awards, including the Best Book. You mentioned six spellers. So tell me about those six spellers, if you would. Who were the people in competition there?
1: So we have three ladies, Olive Ostrowski, Marcy Park, and Logan Schwartzen-Grubinier. And there are three men, Chip Tolentino, William Barfay, and Leif Coneybear. Each one of these spellers has something very, very special about them, a unique way to spell, and each one has a different story to tell. I happen to be fortunate enough, I'm actually playing Chip Tolentino in this production. This is a role that I've played many years ago in Pittsburgh, and I'm so happy that I get to bring this character back to life with this amazing cast and production team we have.
0: So tell me a little bit about Chip, and you said each one has a unique way to spell. What's Chip's unique way of spelling?
1: So Chip is the 24th annual Putnam County Spelling Bee champion. He was eliminated in nationals. But he is a dedicated Boy Scout. He's very straightforward. I don't want to give too much away about what Chip may be going through with this spelling bee, but he is very, very full of himself and knows what it takes to be a champion.
0: And what can you tell me about the other five spellers? What can you tell me about
1: them? So we've got William Barfay. He has, and the song titled Magic Foot. So the way his spelling takes place is he spells the word on the floor with his foot as he's saying it out loud. We have Leif Coneybear, who is just the salt of the earth of the spellers, along with Olive, but he has a very unique way of spelling that he doesn't actually know how he knows the words, he just does. And we've got Marcy Park, who is all business. She made it to Nationals top 10 the year before. She's also another straightforward. She excels in everything that she does. Logan Schwartzen-Grubinier, who is another highly intelligent, very, very forward-thinking young speller that practices and practices and practices, but she writes all of the words on her arm first, so she knows that she gets it right. And Olive Ostrowski, who speaks into her hand before she spells the word just to make sure she doesn't make a mistake.
0: And as we meet these spellers in this competition, we learn a little more about them, and a lot of it's through the music, I believe, right? Tell me about that music and how we learned about these characters.
1: The music is just beautiful. We've got, it's such a great mix of ballad and up-tempo and comedic and somewhat serious songs. And what's wonderful is, again, it really showcases the writing, not just with the music, but the lyrics. It really showcases each one of these spellers and their home lives. It's another, some of the spellers, that's another reason why I chose it for this season. Our theme this season is Home is Where the Heart Is. So each one of our main stage productions has home life attached to them. So it makes it very, very special that we're kicking this show off because we're going to start in what we're calling the Gymatorium. And with our sets, we will be adding to each set to make it to get to Next to Normal, which is our closer. And we're going to be adding to make it each house is shown in every in all of our five main stage productions.
0: Oh, wow. Okay. That's very unique. Yeah. So we've mentioned the five students who are doing the spelling. There are some adults in the show, I believe, as well.
1: Yes, so we've got returning champion. She was the third annual Putnam County Spelling Bee champion, Rona Peretti. She is one of the adults of the show. She also helps the spellers, and she also helps introduce the spellers when they get up to spell. We have Vice Principal Patch, who is our word. He pronounces all the words, gives all of the definitions, and the students can also ask for the word to be used in a sentence. And another lovely character, Mitch Mahoney, who is out on work release. This is a part of his parole. He is the comfort counselor. So every time a speller gets eliminated, he helps them offstage and supplies them with a juice box. And something very, very unique to this show is that there are four volunteer spellers, which we will be asking every performance if someone would like to sign up to become a speller, and you have a chance to be a part of the show. So we'll bring you up on stage, and you become one of the contestants, and you'll get a word. You can ask for the word's definition and use in a sentence. If you get it right, you get to stay with the spellers. If you get it wrong, unfortunately, you do get to hear the bell, but you are given a juice box on your way back to your seat.
0: Well, yeah, you should get something. That's great. And
1: absolutely.
0: You don't have to be a great speller, I think, to participate in this particular spelling bee.
1: No. The trick of this is it's all built into the show. It's so perfectly written that it takes a lot of improv. It takes a lot of communication. A way that I believe we're going to do this is that our audiences will meet Chip Tolentino before the show starts, and Chip will be helping get those volunteers, and Chip will be communicating with our actors. I will be communicating with the cast and letting them know who we have, and we'll just go from there. We'll take it from there. But yes, don't have no fear if you want to get on stage. If we choose you, don't worry that we. It's really great because it's not made to embarrass an audience member. It's very, very well done.
0: I heard the word improv as you were describing what happened. What happens? Talk about this point where you're not always in control when the audience members get involved.
1: Yeah, well, there is a formula to that. I mean, we do have, each contestant, even the spellers, we do have a number card, which on the back, it tells you what to do. Just in case you get nervous, if you do get chosen, all you have to do is ask for the word's definition and use in a sentence, and then you give it your best shot. But with the writing of the show, there is a way that we know which order the volunteers will go.
0: Yeah.
1: And again, the words get a little bit more difficult as the show goes on. So for the volunteers, yeah, they don't really have to worry about that. We'll take care of that.
0: Gotcha.
1: With the words they get.
0: Now, talking about the music, is there a favorite song that you get to sing as Chip, or is there just a favorite song you enjoy watching being performed by someone else?
1: I do. I mean, I really love Chip's song. It's called Chip's Lament. It does have another title, but we'll save that for when people come to see the show.
0: Okay.
1: I really enjoy the I Love You song. It's a trio, and it's also actors double. Some of the actors on stage double as other characters. And it's a song between Olive and her parents, who you don't see in the show, but two other actors do become those characters. And it's a beautiful trio. But every one of these songs are just fantastic. I'm really enjoying listening to the Logan Schwartz and Gruben Yair song, Woe Is Me. Just the harmonies are just fantastic. They're just well-produced. And with the intimate space that we have here at the Gilbert, it's just the sound is incredible.
0: It is a fun show, lots of great music. But with all the fun, with all the music, what's at the heart of this show?
1: I think the heart of the show is just, it's the family they all create. It's the families that you see, like that get portrayed on stage. And it's the coming together that even though someone has to win, they all become friends in the end. I think it's a great message. And it definitely plays into, like I said, home is where the heart is. It definitely plays into our shows this season. And I think people are really going to, they're going to really love the fact that you get to see adults to a certain age. We have a wide range of actors with their age playing these spellers. And it's nice to go back to reminisce of those times in your life and the age that, you know, remembering where you were or how you were at that age. So I think it's definitely, it's an uplifting show.
0: You mentioned it is the first show of your 26-27 season. What are the other shows that are coming up for this season for Gilbert Theater?
1: After Spelling Bee, we will be doing a fan favorite with a twist. We will be doing It's a Wonderful Life radio play. We have in the past done It's a Wonderful Life, the full staged version, but this is the radio play set in a 1946 radio station. When we come back for 2027 in January, we have Crimes of the Heart, directed by former artistic director and current artistic director of the Lyceum Theater in Arrow Rock, Missouri, Robin Parrish. We will then go into Tennessee Williams' Glass Menagerie, and we will be closing with Next to Normal, and that opens May 14th and runs through May 30th.
0: All right, we'll try and get you back to talk about those shows as you get closer to their openings. The cast, you mentioned, you have some people that this is their first time on the Gilbert Theater stage, I believe, right?
1: What's wonderful about the show is we've got a wide range of actors that have appeared last year or maybe the year before. We have actors that have not been on stage at the Gilbert Theater in a few years, and we have a few actors that are making their Gilbert Theater debut.
0: Yeah.
1: So we're running the gambit of all experience here at the Gilbert for our opener.
0: If we want to come see the 25th annual Putnam County Spelling Bee, then what are the dates? So you mentioned that, and what are the times, though?
1: So we open September 11th and run through September 27th. We have four performances over three weekends. So something very special for the Gilbert. We've been around for, this is our 33rd season. This year, we have decided to finally listen to our patrons who have asked, can we please start our evening performances a half an hour earlier? So all evening performances of our main stage productions will begin at 7:30. No more 8 o'clock showtimes. 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And then again on Sunday at 2 o'clock. So two matinees and two evening performances over the next 3 weeks.
0: So lots of chances to come see the 25th annual Putnam County Spelling Bee. Matt Lamb is the artistic director at the Gilbert Theater, and he's also playing Chip in this production. Matt, thanks for calling in. It's always great to talk with you.
1: Thank you so much. We appreciate it.
0: Absolutely. Take care. All righty. We are waiting on a phone call from Kenneth Hinton from Agape Theater. I'm going to send him a little quick email just to remind him that he is supposed to be talking to me on the radio right here. Let's see if I can pull that up. So he's doing a show with Agape Theater, and they're doing it over at Burning Coal. Agape Theater is called Flying West. This is a play by Pearl Clegg, and that show's coming up. It opens up on the 4th. It's this Friday. So I hope I can get Kenneth to call in here and talk to us about this production, because he knows way more about it than I do. I'll tell you what I do know as we're waiting for Kenneth to give us a call in here. This is a story that is set back in 1898. It is set in Nicodemus, Kansas. Nicodemus, Kansas is a town out in Kansas that was formed back in 1877. So this play happens in 1898, so about 20 years after the founding of Nicodemus, Kansas. It was a settlement that was set up primarily for African Americans, for freed slaves. There was an incentive for people to go west, including African Americans. If they settled on in a space, the government would give them some land. But they settled in the area, and I think they had to work the fields, the lands, for like 5 years. A person could claim a 160-acre plot, provided they lived on and developed the land for a five-year period, after which the person could purchase the land. And so Nicodemus, Kansas was, and I'm looking on Wikipedia here for most of this information, founded in 1877. There were, I think, seven people that started this out. Let's see. 1877, a group of seven Kansans, six of whom were black, established the Nicodemus Town Company. An African-American named W.H. Smith and W.R. Hill, who was an experienced white land speculator. They served as the town's first president and treasurer, respectively. So African-American W.H. Smith was the first president, and white land speculator W.R. Hill was the treasurer of the Nicodemus Town Company. And they established the town, again, back in 1877, as a predominantly African-American town out in Kansas. And it still exists today. According to Wikipedia and the 2020 census, the population was 14. So it's not a huge established town, but it is what is called a census-designated place. So it's in Graham County, so not a full-fledged town, but it's a community founded in 1877. And so this story from Agape Theater called Flying West, it takes place in Nicodemus, Kansas, again in 1898. There are four women who are the primary characters that set off to establish their homes in Nicodemus, Kansas. There's Ms. Leah. She's an elder whose memories provide a living oral history. There is Sophie Washington, who is a determined leader protecting her land. Fanny Mae Dove, a gentle sister hoping to civilize the frontier. And Minnie Dove Charles, the headstrong younger sister of Fanny Mae. Frank Charles is the husband of Minnie Dove Charles, and he is of mixed race. And there is Will Parrish, who is a soft-spoken neighbor. And I'll just read you the little blurb that's on the Agape Theater web page. It says, facing problems ranging from the inevitability of long, cold winters and the possibility of domestic violence to the continuing specter of racial conflict, the women of Flying West include Miss Leah, Sophie Washington, Fanny Mae Dove, and I'm missing the other sister there. And also Minnie Dove. There we go. That's the four women. Let's see. There we go. Fanny and Miss Leah, the old woman whose memories of slavery and its aftermath comprise a living oral history, Sophie Washington, whose determination to protect her land and those she loves puts to rest forever the requirement that Western archetypes be white and male. Fanny Mae Dove, the gentle sister trying to civilize the frontier with fine china and roses, who finds herself falling in love with her soft-spoken neighbor Will Parrish, and Minnie Dove Charles, the headstrong baby sister whose mixed race husband Frank introduces a danger into the household that tests their sisterhood in unexpected ways. Again, Agape Theater is doing this, and it is directed by Kenneth Hinton. Play written by Pearl Clegg. You may know Pearl's work, Pearl Clegg's work, from Blues for an Alabama Sky. The show's been done around here. Playmakers did it. I know that Kenneth has directed that production for Agape Theater, also for NCCU, so he's very familiar.

Saturday matinee and a Sunday matinee, and those matinees are at 4 o'clock, and those are all at Burning Coal Theater. Again, it is Flying West at Agape Theater, from Agape Theater. It's at Burning Coal again, the 4th through the 13th of September, Friday at 7:30, Saturday and Sunday at 4 o'clock. And that is about all I know about that production, but I know it should be a fun one to go see. It's a drama, some comedy in there, as these four women take on Nicodemus, Kansas. We'll tell you about next week while we're waiting here for our next interview. Center Theater Company will be talking with us next week. They are doing 12 Angry Jurors, and we'll hear about that production next week here on Lights Up. Playmakers Repertory Company is doing Oedipus, King Colonus. We're talking with someone for that production next week as well. Bear Theater is doing Ticka, Not Ticka. I hope I'm saying it right. They are doing a show. They're doing this show. It's part of the Raleigh Fringe Festival. We'll talk about Raleigh Fringe Festival a little later in the broadcast this afternoon. But then Bear Theater is taking that show on the road. And so if you can't get to the Raleigh Fringe Festival next weekend, the 10th, 11th, and 12th, you can catch it somewhere else from Bear Theater, Ticka, Not Ticka. Hoping to talk to Studio One. They're getting ready for Frozen. Several companies are doing Frozen in the area. Studio One's production is coming up starting on September the 11th as well. And it runs for, I think, 3 weekends over there. And down in Southern Pines, Encore Theater is doing The Adventures of Tom Sawyer. We'll talk with Encore Center next week about that production as well. And things are getting busy in the fall here as companies are cranking up the shows for the fall. And so we expect to be talking to lots of different companies as we proceed into the fall. And it'll stay busy till about Thanksgiving. So we'll have six groups to talk about as we get closer to Thanksgiving. We have a little slowdown the weekend of Thanksgiving, and then things pick up again in December as all those Christmas shows crank off. If you have a show you're doing, you want to talk about it on the Lights Up broadcast, you can drop us a line here. There's a phone number. You can leave a message there if you want to leave a message. There's also an address on the Lights Up page. There's a Lights Up Facebook page. So any of those things will find its way to me, and we will we'll be happy to talk to you about your production as you get ready to show what you guys have been up to as well. Nabid Moeed was not able to be here. Nabid is my new co-host on the broadcast here for Lights Up. Nabid will be filling in from time to time and sitting here in with me. I'll let him host and sit in with him sometimes. So you can expect to hear a couple of voices here on the broadcast on most of the Wednesdays as we talk about shows in and around the area. But Nabid, something coming up this week and also next week. So you'll be back to the original, just me, here from 5 to 6 this week and also next week. We'll be doing an interview. We talked about the interviews for next week, one of those being an interview with Bear Theater, Ticka, Not Ticka. He'll be talking with the playwright and also the performer of that show. It's a one-woman show. So he's going to do an interview with them as they get ready to take that show on the road. And hope you plan to tune in. I want to remind you that we're here every Wednesday from 5 o'clock until 6 o'clock. If you are not able to be here listening live at 5 o'clock, that is not a problem. Because as soon as the shows are aired, there is an archive made of all of our shows, all of our the music shows, all the talk shows. There's an archive made of the shows. If the shows don't have music, such as mine, it's on there forever. It's archived forever, and you can go back and listen to all of the broadcasts that we've done of Lights Up. But since we went on the air back in 2015, it was coming up on 11 years of being on the air with WHEP and Lights Up. And again, all those shows are archived on the WHEP webpage. That is WHEPFM.org. So if you're not here at 5 o'clock, you can go to the WHEP webpage. If you go there quickly, it'll be on the front page
of the webpage. There's something called latest ads. So the shows that are done as soon as

0: are added. Like the most recent, the five most recent shows are going to be up there under the latest ads. If you wait a while, a few hours or a day or two to go find the show, a particular broadcast, you'll have to go to the left-hand side of the web page that says shows. You'll have to find Lights Up and scroll down to find the date you were looking for. And again, that show is archived. You can listen to it at your leisure. We'd appreciate if you could share it with your social media platforms, whatever they are. Let people know what's happening here on WHUP and what we're doing with Lights Up and helping to get the word out about the various theatrical programs in Central North Carolina. We go from over about the Triad over to the Triangle, little other side of Raleigh, a little other side of Winston-Salem. Up north, went to Henderson last week, go down to Fayetteville. So we get Central North Carolina covered pretty well. And so we like coming on here and talking about all the shows you can go see. Hope you'll help us get the word out. Again, you can post on your social media the broadcast here to let people know what shows are coming up in and around the area. A lot of theater here, and it's fun to stay in contact with all the theater companies and to see what is coming up. Looking forward to talking with the folks from Raleigh Fringe Theater. It's going to happen a little later in the broadcast. Right now, I think we're going to talk with the folks from the Black Drama School. I ran into these folks at last Friday at Hillsboro. They were doing a demonstration. On the phone, I should have, let me see, is it Corinne?
1: It's Corinne, yes.
0: Corinne, okay. Corinne Annette Jeffries, yes. Who is the founder of the Black Drama School. And Corinne, welcome to Lights Up. Thank you so much for calling in.
1: Thank you for having me.
0: Before we talk about the Black Drama School, can we find out a little bit about your background and how you got interested in theater?
1: Sure. So I started performing around age 2. I began writing plays in second grade. I saw a lot of productions at Hillside High School and North Carolina Central University growing up. And then at some point early on, I wanted to be Beyonce, and I thought training as a performer would get me there. And so I continued into musical theater and eventually obtained my undergraduate degree with a Bachelor of Fine Arts in Professional Theater from North Carolina A&T State University.
0: And then what was the driving force that caused you to found the Black Drama School?
1: Yeah, so I always wanted to have a theater organization that could provide opportunities to the artists that I met along my journey. I knew since I was trained as a musical theater artist, that there would be times that people would be between gigs and would need some way to bring income in that would keep them in their craft and allow them to practice it by teaching. And so I really wanted to do that. And also, I am a dramaturg at heart. I love the research aspect of theater. And so what I really set out to do initially was create this curricular database that accompanied the works of Black playwrights. And so now with the Black Drama School, I'm able to use that research to inform our organizational practices and the different type of programming that we offer.
0: And where is the Black Drama School?
1: So we are kind of like in the cloud. Our home base is in Durham, North Carolina. That's where we teach our in-person classes. But we are an organization that believes in kind of like traveling with our instructors. So we do have instructors that are in the New York and New Jersey area. And then I have just moved to Chicago myself, and so I'm trying to establish a base for us here as well. Yes.
0: Talk to me about the challenges of doing that, then, running the Black Drama School from Chicago and trying to set up another, I guess, satellite school in Chicago. Talk to me about the logistics there.
1: Yeah, well, I've been very fortunate to build a relationship with the Durham Arts Council. And that has really helped me figure out how to ground myself in Durham. We have lots of classes that we are offering there in the fall and hope to continue our partnership with them in the winter and in the spring. So we're still able to have our in-person classes in Durham, and then we'll probably do some programming things here in Chicago just to continue to build our audience. And then eventually, hopefully, maybe we will have some sort of partnership here that allows us to do the same things that we're doing in Durham. But we have a really great team of people in Durham that you met at our booth during the last Friday event.
0: Yeah.
1: So, it's been pretty, they've made it very easy for me thus far.
0: And when did you establish the Black Drama School?
1: We were established in 2021.
0: And that first year, 2021, talk about what you had then and how you've grown the school in the last 5-6 years.
1: Yeah, and it has grown quite a bit. So in 2021, it was mostly the curricular database. And I think for me, I had to really understand that that is not something that is appealing to everyone. Mostly people who are very into theater, I would say the nerds of theater, they could kind of be into it, that research aspect. But I wanted to figure out a way to activate that research and activate the archive so that we could bring people in. The Black Drama School is all about providing different access points to theater. And so it's really been important to me to figure out how to cater to a variety of learning styles and engagement levels. So it kind of started there. And then I've been working in education for a while. And I started teaching classes at the Arts Council. I had done a couple of conference presentations, and I saw that there might be a need to expand, a need to offer different programming, and my training is limited. I did not continue to practice my craft after getting my degree, not in the acting and performance side. So I definitely wanted to bring other artists in. So we all come with different backgrounds and abilities so that people can learn from them as well.
0: Let's talk about the faculty then you have for the Black Drama School. I think it is it five instructors?
1: Yes, we have... Sorry, counting in my head. We do have five instructors, I believe. Well, we have six. One is digital right now, but we have six instructors for this upcoming semester.
0: Okay.
1: Very talented. Most are performers, but we do have a musician that will be joining us.
0: Okay.
1: And a spoken word poet. So we are very excited to have them. And our faculty is kind of rotating. We hope to continue to bring in new people each time just so that our audience can get a well-rounded or has well-rounded offerings to choose from.
0: So sessions are getting ready to begin. So there's still time to sign up, I'm assuming.
1: Yeah, so we still have our fall session at the Durham Arts Council that's happening kind of like as we're speaking. We have our Intro to Intermediate Acting course. Well, I'll tell you our adult offerings
0: okay,
1: first.
0: Sure, yeah.
1: Our intro to Intermediate Acting course, Intro to Playmaking, Acting for the Camera, which is a workshop, and then we are doing Friday Night Makes at the Durham Arts Council, and ours is called Friday Night Live. It's okay. An improv hour, and we'll host that, I think, three times during this fall semester. And then for our youth offerings, we have a creative writing lab and improv games. And then our digital offerings, we have a triple threat lab that's taught by a Broadway actor that's okay. Spectacular. And that is for ages 14 and up. And then we also have a self-tape technique class.
0: That's an adult thing, right? That's an adult.
1: Yes, both okay. of the, well, yes, self-tape, yes.
0: Yes, okay. And the youth, that's ages 7 to 12, is that right?
1: Yes, that's correct.
0: Okay, very good. And so can you talk to me about these instructors that are working for the fall schedule, just so they have an idea of what their background is and what kind of theater they may be talking about here?
1: Absolutely. So one of our instructors that's been with us for a while, DeAndre Sanders, he is an actor. He's done a lot of work with Raleigh Little Theater. He's a stage actor, but he's also a film actor as well. He's teaching most of our acting for the camera, self-tape technique. A lot of our offerings at the Durham Arts Council, he will be teaching, and he has worked with me as an intern in our Intro to Intermediate Acting class in the past. We also have Jada Johnson, who is teaching intros to playmaking at the Arts Council, which is going to be more of an adult devising course. It's kind of giving you a survey of all the different aspects of the theater in one class, and it's really focused on collaboration and care-centered collaboration, I should say. We also, for our creative writing lab, we have Matt G, who is a poet, a nationally recognized poet, and does all types of work in Durham. He's most recently worked at the Durham Arts Council, and I know that he has recently had a publication that came out, which is very exciting. And we have, for our improv games, Almesica Waters, who is an, I believe she is an educator in the Raleigh school system, but has an extensive background in music and is really excited to offer improv games this semester and some more musical theater based courses next semester, thinking about like musical theater piano and that sort of thing, which is going to be really exciting. And then for our Triple Threat Lab, we have Gregory Carl Banks Jr., who is most recently, I believe he is in the cast of Todrick Hall's Midnight off-Broadway musical. But he's also been in Back to the Future, the musical, and one other one that is slipping my mind right now, but I know it's about the Temptations because I went to see it.
0: All right. So Gregory Carl Banks, you can look him up and see what else he has done if you want to do that.
1: Yeah.
0: And about how many students are you serving right now? I mean, what did you start with in 2021 and talk about the I guess, for 2025, how many did you have?
1: Yeah, so we've serviced a lot of students in that time period. Originally, our classes were kind of everywhere in North Carolina. We've taught at ArtSpace and Arts Together and at the Art Center in Carrboro. I would say it's kind of hard to tell because it's been so long.
0: Sure, yeah.
1: But it has been a lot of students. I would say the bulk of our students have been youth. We are kind of pivoting into more adult offerings now. And there have been challenges with enrollment, but I think part of that is just people not knowing about our organization.
0: Right.
1: So our focus right now is to continue to develop our audience so that more people are signing up.
0: So I met Jada, and I think it was DeAndre I met at the last Friday's event. And DeAndre was, there were two boys that were performing. I think it was some readings from an original play, as I understood it. And DeAndre was serving as the narrator, sort of. Do you take your students out to perform generally, or is it just a learning opportunity for them to take their skills to other places to perform?
1: Yeah, I think, well, this was our first time doing something like that. I think that it will be a learning opportunity, but also part of what we want to do is connect our students to opportunities in the area. One of the youth actors that you saw had the privilege of teaching in summer camp at the Durham Arts Council, and the other, DeAndre, has worked with in church productions at his church. And so we were able to bring both of them in to this production and just give them an opportunity to show off the things that they've been learning under our tutelage. So that was really good. Hoping to do more things like that.
0: And so in your vision, what do you want the school to become, the Black Drama School? What do you want it to be, say, in 10 years? What do you want the school to be in both in North Carolina and in Chicago?
1: Yeah, in 10 years, I'd love the school to be everywhere. It's really important to me to also get on college campuses. I think our database is a great resource for theater practitioners of all levels to engage with the drama outside of the traditional theater space. Again, our goal is access. And so part of that is just putting theater in the hands of the people. And so finding communities that may have barriers to entry and bringing theater into those spaces. So in 10 years, I see the Black Drama School existing in many, many places and many different formats, and really being in the hands of the instructors to make it what it is.
0: Now, if people are like me and are just now learning about the Black Drama School, and it was the last Friday's event that I first heard of you, how do people get involved? How do they find out more about what you're doing and what you're offering?
1: Yeah, so they can go to our website, which is theblackdramaschool.org. Most of our information is on there. We also post very regularly on Instagram at the Black Drama School. And that is where you can get most of the information about us. If you're interested in registering for classes, all of our in-person class registration is handled by the Durham Arts Council. So you can go to their website and register for those classes. And then our online classes can be registered for through our website.
0: All right. And I know that the connection was made between the theater company in Hillsboro, the Orange Community Players, and the Black Drama School. They were had tables side by side. And I know that the Orange Community Players were excited to learn about the Black Drama School as well. And I think there's going to be some connections there as in the future, as OCP gets ready for our future productions. They will be letting the folks at the Black Drama School know about these performances and hopefully get some students involved with Orange Community Players as well. Have you made connections with other theater groups at this point?
1: Yes, absolutely. Mostly, I would say, up-and-coming theater groups. We did a teach-through of Alicia Harris's Is God Is with Black Play Readers, which is an undergraduate organization with North Carolina A&T and UNCG. And we are constantly reaching out. We are hoping to work with the Hayti Heritage Center soon. We've been doing a lot of things in non-traditional spaces, honestly. Lots of coffee shops, bars, and things like that. But we are super open to working with other theaters, and we are an email away. So,
0: theater groups are nothing if not creative, and finding places to perform and do shows is always a challenge, but I'm always impressed with how you come up with places to go and perform, because that's what people want to do and want to see, and people are hungry for that. So I'm glad to learn about you guys. I hope to hear more about it. It was a pleasure to talk with you. I appreciate you calling in, and best of luck with the endeavors in Chicago as well.
1: Thank you so much. Thank you for having us.
0: Absolutely. All right. Take care.
1: All right.
0: All righty. I'm going to head over toward Raleigh now for the Raleigh Fringe Festival coming up September 10th through the 12th. On the phone, I should have Mickey Marple. Mickey, are you there?
2: Hello. Yes, I am.
0: And is Emily Freer there with you?
2: Yes, sirree.
0: Thank you both for calling in this afternoon. And Mickey is the executive director of the Raleigh Fringe Festival. Emily is the managing director. And Mickey, how many years have you guys done this now?
2: This is our third year of the Raleigh Fringe. It's wild to believe.
0: It is. So talk to me a little bit. Give me the dates and the times, because you're kind of all day on Saturday. But give me the dates and the times real quick so we don't overlook that for the Raleigh Fringe Festival.
2: Yes, absolutely. So the total dates, it's Thursday, September 10th, Friday, September 11th, and then Saturday, September 12th. And then the times, Thursday and Friday, it's 5:30 to 10:30. And then on Saturday, it is 1 to also kind of like 10:30.
0: All righty. And Emily, how long you guys been working on this third rendition of the Raleigh Fringe Festival?
2: Probably since we started striking the second festival. We just immediately hit the ground running, starting to think about what to implement changes-wise and how can we grow as we continue these years. Although it's only our third year, it's already our third year. And we are delighted to be back at Theater Raleigh Arts Center and grateful to have them. But we are expanding to where we're putting our busters outside, and we have pop-up tents and this, that, and the other. So it's beautiful to watch the growth, but we've been working on it, again, ever since the last one closed back in July.
0: Mickey, I think we talked about this on an earlier conversation, but remind me where the idea for this Fringe Festival came from.
2: Oh, yes. Honestly, the idea for Raleigh Fringe is inspired both from Edinburgh Fringe, which for our audience, what happened with Edinburgh Fringe was basically there was a big theater festival happening and a whole bunch of artists were told, hey, your art, your theater is too weird to be at this festival. And they said, well, oh, OK, okay, what if we try and go make our own? And they found bars, they found a back room and a restaurant, basically anywhere that would let them put up a show. And now the Edinburgh Fringe has become the biggest arts festival in the world. So this is kind of, Raleigh Fringe is very much inspired by that. It is our small local version, taking inspiration both from Edinburgh Fringe, but I would also say from other events that have come before us. Like, I always love to shout out SparkCon that happened here locally for 10 years.
0: So, Emily, talk about the plans and some of the groups that are going to be at the Raleigh Fringe Festival this year. How do you go about recruiting groups, or do they come looking for you?
2: It's a mix of both. We are grateful to have some folks returning. We have a group from South Carolina returning with a night of short stories and poems this year, but they've been with us previously, and it's always so fun to see what they are bringing to the table. So some folks are returning. Some of it is word of mouth. One of my coworkers, we were carpooling one day, and he said, I'm working on this show. And I said, oh, I got a place where you should submit it. And then some, it's just outreach on social media and people seeing it and saying, hey, let me just shoot my shot right now and see where it leads us. So we have our primary lineup that includes 12 different ticketed events. And then we have buskers, so think past the hat tipping, all throughout the weekend, as well as different free community events to help networking through our Fringe on Film screening, supporting local stand-ups with our showcase, or if you have a prop that you need to give a new life, we have a prop swap. So there's just something for everybody at this festival, which is one of the reasons why I love it.
0: So, Mickey, let's go through a little bit of the schedule each night, starting with Thursday. What can we expect to see on Thursday? And Scott, what does this look like? If we've not been to Raleigh Fringe Festival, what can I expect?
2: Oh, yeah. Well, starting Thursday night, which I really feel like people, you've got to start with the preview night, which is happening at 6 p.m. It's the way that we very much kick off the festival. Preview night's really great because it's basically 5 minutes of everyone who's participating in the festival that weekend takes 5 minutes to show off their act, give you a little sneak peek, give you a preview. So that is how we'll be kicking off Thursday. Then we have three primary lineup events, which include Tika Not Tika, presented by Bear Theater, now leasing May 2006, and She Spoke with Ghosts. Those are the primary lineup shows happening Thursday. And then on Thursday, we're also going to have the Fringe on Film screening, which is going to have like 10 local filmmakers all presenting something. Some of our buskers, we have a good puppet lineup that day with shadow puppets, with makeshift puppetry, something different. Cosplay is bringing like a bee drill puppet. Emily, am I forgetting anything? I'm talking to you really fast.
3: You're good. I am. There is so much happening that I personally have our website pulled up so that I can take a peek to make sure that you are crossing all our T's and dotting those I's. We will also have Collab there doing our community painting, as well as Downbeat Dance. And, yeah, you hit our puppets and Grande Gatto as well. So
2: yes, Grande Gatto. I'm so excited for him. Thank you so much. But, yes, Wayne, that's what we have just for Thursday.
0: All right, so Emily, see if you can do as well for Friday.
3: Yeah, we just keep the ball rolling. We have Learn Solitaire from the Pros if you want to enhance your skills. We have an Almost Rock concert. The Spiceman Cometh, Don't Let the Sun Beat You on the Way Out. She Spoke to Ghosts. And if you're like, I don't know what any of those things are, head to our website, head to our social medias. We have spotlighted all of these different events. Like we're saying, there's so much and something for everybody. Raleigh Fringe Festival, if you look us up, our website will come up, Raleigh Fringe on social media platforms. We'll have Dark Heart. We're going to have I Forenzi back with some Comedia, Nickel Shakespeare Girls, a stage combat class, and even Drum Sound Bath happening all weekend long. And that night also has our stand-up showcase. So that's one of those free events. If you want to support some local comedians for near and far, we got that going on Friday. And that's only 2 days of the festival.
2: Yep.
0: I got stuck on competitive solitaire. What?
2: Yes. Oh, my gosh.
0: I had no idea.
2: Yes.
4: I'm so excited for competitive solitaire. I'll talk about it for a minute. So I know that the competitive solitaire show also includes almost an inspired by wrestling kind of a vibe where everybody's just really, really over the top, okay, really, really competitive, definitely playing larger than life characters. So I'm so excited for that show.
0: Okay, that sounds like fun. All right. Okay, and then the Saturday, almost the whole day. Let's talk about Saturday, Mickey.
4: Absolutely. So Saturday, our primary lineup shows, we do have some shows that will have their second performance on Saturday, like The Spice Men Cometh, Tika Not Tika, and Don't Let the Sun Beat You Home. Some of our other primary lineup shows are going to be The Royal Treatment with Sammy Sylvester the Jester, An Evening of Stories and Poems, Confluence presents Interval, Seeking a Clown for the End of the World, and Prelude to a Strip is going to be our closing primary lineup performance, which is a burlesque show. We're going to have a content creator meetup as one of our free community events that is presented in partnership with Stream Raleigh from 2:30 to 5:30 on Saturday. And then some of our other things that we got going on. Still, all day we will have a drum sound bath. We will have Ellie Manfreda music from 1 p.m. to 4 p.m. We're going to have some theater games. We're going to have a prop swap. Some other buskers that we have, Phoenix Above the Ashes, Ice Melts by Moving Through It, Downbeat Dance, and Science Demos with Nick Narain.
0: Emily, some of these shows, were they created specifically for Raleigh Fringe?
3: Truly, I don't know. Some of these were folks who had an idea and just didn't have a home for it, a little bit of a nomad. Some of these were folks coming back. I do believe Prelude to a Strip was conceived specifically for Raleigh Fringe. We had Ivy Sublime produce something last year, and they wanted to come back and do something again. So they worked to make something happen and submit to us. But some people are just showcasing works that they've had in their back pocket that, again, just didn't have that home yet, or making return, like Bear Theater is returning with Tika Not Tika. So it's very exciting to have such a variety.
0: Mickey, I know that Bear Theater is taking Tika Not Tika on the road after Raleigh Fringe, but some of these shows, this is your only chance to see these pieces being performed, isn't it?
4: Yeah, that's really, really true. For example, I will shout out The Spice Man Cometh. It really is premiering here for the first time, and there aren't necessarily plans for it after. So, you know, if you want to catch these shows, you better make sure you catch it at Raleigh Fringe, because, you know, Fringe really is a good space for trying things out. And sometimes when you try things out, you know, you might even discover new things about it or realize that that show as it is first conceived doesn't work. So all that to say, like, I'm a big believer in, like, Fringe is a perfect ground to try new things, but we should watch people try new things. So you got to be there.
0: So Emily, any idea off top of your head, how many are returning groups and how many are new groups this year to Raleigh Fringe?
3: That is a grand question there, Wayne. I think it's a little bit, it's not necessarily half and half, maybe like one-third returning, two-thirds new folks. Mm-hmm, and the folks that are returning are bringing new pieces. So it's nice to see Carlos back again from South Carolina. We have a piece, So Let the Sun Beat You Home, from Texas. So it's really cool that not only we have these local artists like Bear Theater coming in, but also folks from out of town coming to visit Raleigh and see what we're all about.
0: Mickey, as you look through the lineup, like solitaire competition caught my eye. Anything that's caught your eye that you don't know what is? But I'm assuming you know what all these are by now. Have you seen these? Know about them? What's your process for learning about them? Yeah.
4: Oh, I mean, that's a great question. You know, because through the application process, you know, we learn a lot of about the shows from there. And it's funny, to your point about, like, are some shows created for Fringe? So, like, there's even some shows in our lineup this year where they have been part of Fringe in other capacities, and now they have tested a show somewhere else that they are bringing to Fringe. So I've actually, like, seen them working on it someplace else. Mm. So I know that it's going to be ready for Fringe. Anyway, but some of, let's see, it's funny. I feel like I kind of know what everything, I'm trying to think if there's any, probably the ones that I will be most surprised by, let's put it that way, are going to be like Tika Not Tika Interrable. I'm very excited to be surprised by. I know that Prelude to a Strip has some big surprises in store, as well as Don't Let the Sun Beat You Home and Spice Man Cometh. So those are probably some of the ones I would shout out as far as, you know, we'll just have to see what it ends up being.
0: Emily, what's going to be surprising for you?
5: I am excited to see how audiences react to these new works. It's a beautiful thing to be a part of the process, because as artists, we are creating these shows, but an audience is a huge part of it, and seeing what they react, what they find funny, what they take away from it. I'm excited to be surprised at their reactions. I'm excited for my friend, my coworker, doing Now Leasing May 2006. I am excited for the royal treatment with Sammy the Jester. Sammy has buffed for us before, but this is their first premiere lineup, so it's also nice to see them step up and do more of a structured piece that is ticketed. So I'm excited to see how the whole weekend comes together, and that's the beauty about theater and art. It's just watching this celebration of life come together.
0: All right, Mickey, give me the dates, give me the times, give me the location one more time.
5: Absolutely. Dates, September 10th through the 12th. Times, Thursday and Friday, it's 5:30 to 10:30. Saturday, it's 1 to 10:30. And location is Cedar Raleigh Arts Center.
0: And we look forward to this Fringe Festival, the third, and also look forward to having you back to talk about the fourth Raleigh Fringe Festival next year. You can start working on it in a couple of weeks, right? Yeah.
5: Yeah, we're already thinking about it, right?
0: Excellent. All right. Thank you both for calling in. I appreciate it.
5: Right, thanks, Wayne. Bye.
0: All right. And that's going to wrap it up for this edition of Lights Up for this afternoon. We are here every Wednesday from 5 o'clock until 6 o'clock, talking about all kinds of live theater in Central North Carolina. I'll be back next week talking with, I think, five other groups about the shows they have coming up. Don't forget, if you can't be here at 5 o'clock, be here live and tune in as we do the show live. That's perfectly fine. The show is archived. You can go back anytime to the WHEP webpage. That is WHEPFM.org. And you can find the shows that happened at 5 o'clock. They'll be archived within an hour or so after we're on the air. Go find it. Go listen to it when it's convenient for you. That's the cool thing about archiving the shows. Listen to it when it's convenient for you. Take that little file, that archive, and share it on your social media. Let the other folks know what's happening in the area as well. And let them know about Lights Up and what we're doing here every Wednesday from 5 o'clock until 6 o'clock. I hope you plan to be here next Wednesday. Again, five groups are talking about their shows coming up next Wednesday. Up next, it's Gabby with One Pot Wonder. All right. Until next Wednesday at 5 o'clock, this is Wayne Leonard saying, lights down.
6: Goodbye, Wayne, and hello there, everyone else. You're now listening to One Pot Wonder on WHUP LP Hillsboro. Coming up is an hour of Americana roots and indie music. Stick around in a little bit. I've got some new music highlights and some local shows. Gonna start off with Sweet Bean Celine.

Hello, hello. That was 40 Drop Few, San Antonio. 40 Drop Few are a trio from Portland who play various styles of old music. But I saw them play at a house show in Durham a few years ago, a couple of years ago, and they were great. The whole time, me and my friend were trying to guess which two, at least two of the three, were dating. But they played that song and it was stuck in my head afterwards. And they're mostly playing old songs, old popular songs. So I went looking for it online and couldn't find it anywhere. They hadn't recorded it and I just couldn't find it from looking at the lyrics. But forgot about them for a while and then remembered the other day and then learned that they had released that song earlier this year and it's been stuck in my head again. So we'll see how long it sticks. But yeah, that was 40 Drop Few San Antonio. And before that was Sweet Bean Celine and Bosco Baker, There's Only Time. I'm Gabby. This is One Pot Wonder on Whoop.

That was all new music that you just heard. That was a new song from Jake Fussell, Boney. I'd love to hear an instrumental version of that song because it's just so pretty. The guitar playing, it's so pretty and interesting, lightly interesting. Before that was Ian No, Leanne, and Hank Heaven, Daddy's Gonna Buy You a Car, which I heard on Instagram or something the other day, and it sounds like an Instagram song. I like it, and it's clever and catchy, and also sounds like something that would go viral, and I found it when I was just scrolling through Instagram. So, yeah, but good, clever, snarky song. I'm Gabby. This is One Pot Wonder on Whoop. Thanks for joining this evening. Up next, I've got some highlights from bands that are going to be playing at Hopscotch, which is not this coming weekend, but the following in Raleigh. So some things to think about and potentially try to catch at Hopscotch in a couple weeks. Here's Thomas Dalum.

Go down the street on a silver ice. It's a quick way to make some cash. Josephine, don't you cry.

That right there was Beach Bunny, Prom Queen. Before that, you heard a few groups who are going to be playing at Hopscotch. Festival season is quickly approaching in the Triangle as it almost becomes fall. And Hopscotch is the weekend of September 12th all across downtown Raleigh. So I think all of the groups that I played are playing the like official festival, but there are also a lot of day shows which at bars downtown, which are all free. So take a look. There's so much music. You heard Lucille Clement, Bored, Ron Gallo, Put the Kids to Bed, Willis, I Think I Like When It Rains, and Thomas Dalbum, Florida. Yeah, so take a look. Hopefully, the frustrating thing about Hopscotch is that everything is so late. The shows go so late. Everything is at inconvenient times. I just don't have it in me, but maybe you do. Maybe you're younger than me or you don't work as early as I do and you can do it. So take a look at the schedule and at the lineup. There's a lot more good stuff. I'm Gabby. This is One Pot Wonder on Whoop

That's Andrew Saw featuring H.C. McIntyre, Lavender Cowboy. Before that was October Country, and Twin Peaks, Shake Your Lonely. I'm Gabby. This is One Pot Wonder on WHUP. Thank you for tuning in for some music this evening. I've got a few songs left, and then that will be it. And I want to wish a very happy birthday to Sammy, who I'm sure is listening out there somewhere. Happy birthday, Sammy. I'm going to finish off this evening with Emmy Lou Harris, Crescent City. Then you'll hear Ken Pomeroy, who has just released a cover of Deportee, originally the words written by Woody Guthrie. And then I'll finish off with Alfie, Lost Indian. And that will be it for the night, and I'll be back next Wednesday at 6 p.m. with more music. Until then, farewell, have a good week, and goodbye.

Well, it's been some time. But it's good to be back because it's 7 o'clock on the dot right here at WHUPLP 104.7. But of course, I gotta ask, how are you feeling? How's your heart? And I haven't got to ask in a little while, whether it's being on the road or just getting settled into a new system, things change. But change is good. I wish the weather would calm down a little bit because those drastic changes definitely take a toll on who we are and how we act. But you know what? It's a good night. I always wonder how everyone's doing, especially when I'm on the road and this time frame comes up, because I truly appreciate everyone that does tune in. Nothing's perfect, but the time, the place, being here right now is absolutely where I hope to be. And even right after this, I've got 8 o'clock. But we're gonna try this out. We're gonna see how this works. Because if I said it's just impossible, then it would never be possible. And even before I got here, I took some time, sat down, and had a quick conversation with my mom. It's the simple things in life. It's the things that keep us going. It's the things that matter that we need to stay accustomed to. And even with me coming back, there's a new screen right here in front of me. It's not a new setup, but it's a slight adjustment. So tonight's show, we're just going to talk about what happens between conversations. Because what we sometimes think is the inevitable, the solidified, the certified, things change. And it's not that they just change with ourselves. Things change in everyone's lives. Even since I've been gone, I spent a little time in Atlanta, shot down to Orlando for a second, and then got back here and had to regroup, all while starting an EDD program. New faces, a new look, a new curriculum for my own life, to where I needed to sit back and study the lessons that were being given outside of the classroom. But I didn't have a problem with that. It was truly understanding that in order for life to just feel right, not every moment's gonna be beautiful. There's not gonna be moments of bliss every time we turn around. But we take that time. We assess, we ask ourselves how we're feeling. What can we do to make things better? And we adjust accordingly. So as I sit here tonight, I'm genuinely thankful for just being able to be in this space. There's so many different things that are happening to each of us. Times are getting tougher, but you know what? We learn from them. Let's go ahead and just relax a little bit. But I'll tell you what, if life is good, it just means there's gonna be points that are just beautiful. Sit back and enjoy yourselves. It's good to be back over the airwaves. Talk to you in a minute.

you know, it just feels good. The understanding of, again, you don't have to put the wine down in order to wine down. And I tell you, music just says something for me. And I actually had to catch myself over the past couple weeks of reintegrating, keeping up the pace to understand the performance, because between the conversations that I needed to have, even with myself, I just needed to be able to relax. So it might be more of a kickback type of style of night. But as fall comes in, I want you to fall within yourself. Fall in love with where you're headed, even if it seems a little shaky. And enjoy yourself.

Now, sometimes it's simple to just think about it's gonna be easy along the way. But you know what? Take your time. Because the performance that we sometimes have to deal with is gonna lead us through the night with four questions. Now, I can tell you right now, I'm gonna have to cut out a little bit early. I'm not gonna be able to finish the show in the same way. But I know you're gonna be blessed. I know you're gonna understand how to dig in. I know you're gonna see where to tighten up. And I also know that you're gonna be blessed during this part of your journey. Even if it's unclear before 8 o'clock, I just hope to give you something to think about. Because as I roll through my research, and these are just the preliminary phases, but I walked into the program understanding more of myself, but then I also understood there was going to be more I needed to gain with that understanding. In anyone in life, as we progress, as we evolve, we start to question our identity. Not in a way that is damaging all the times, but we need to take the look deep within. And I've been in some interesting rooms since we last talked. In Atlanta, I stood by the field and watched some of the guys practice and stuck around for parts of the game to assess performance. But you know what? It wasn't necessarily about the wins and the losses. It's not always about the revenue, the degrees, or the promotions, even the titles and ranks or the productivity scale. Somewhere along the way, it becomes easy to introduce ourselves with what we produce. But strip that away. Take away all of those titles. Take away the branding. And who are we? And that identity piece leads to that question. Who am I when performance is removed? And it's one of the hardest questions because it could be the simplest conversations that I've had. As I went to the gym earlier today, I went and just chatted with the residents. We have a lot in common as veterans, but some of the same pathway that we walked led us to some of the same questions, revolving around that identity, revolving around what happened in between several conversations. And truthfully, it's been about a couple weeks since I had actually just had the time to talk with them. And sometimes we are meant to break from others during those times to find ourselves. Some people look at that as a negative, and some people think, oh, something must have happened. Maybe you needed that time. And much of our time is often about what everyone else may say. But truthfully, what do you feel? It doesn't mean that it's true or false. But understanding the level that we are performing at can only be defined internally. And as we spend much of our lives in environments where that performance may matter, does it have to? Because we get rewarded for the good, but the deepest lessons occur from the struggle. And I'm not telling anyone to just go out and find the struggle in everything, because then we are on a path that leads to more pain and identifying pain versus the good. But be aware that there's so much out there that we can gain from, because the fear of who we're becoming could truly be the difference of where we're headed. Assess the performance, but who are you when there is nothing to prove? Fear may be leading the way, but hopefully you can understand you're not walking through the forest. You're just figuring out what truly matters. And on that note, we'll hop into another song.

Now, there's a reason why I played that song, and I just want to reframe it just a bit. What if the person is not someone else, another individual, but it's you? What if you are scared to change because that identity that you've clung to for so long needs to change? What happens then? Does fear in evolving change you? Or do you accept it in a different way? Either way, in order to become royalty, you must accept that evolution. Enjoy yourself.

environment that we're in, where we came from, what we need in our lives. The riches or the rags could have different meanings. But I can tell you, define that for yourself. Ask yourself as well, through reflection, what have you made it through? What environment did you overcome that you now understand was part of the process? And which parts of that did you not think that you would make it through? And take one thing right now, and say, hey, I need to work on this piece. And if you've got wise counsel around you that you trust, allow someone else to carry a bit of that load. Don't make it a burden on anyone else. Say, hey, I'm working on this. I'm working through this. Because that different perspective can change the environment. It can release some of that weight. Because oftentimes we're going to look at it as what's wrong with ourselves versus thinking what is happening around me. So as I have dove into my research and I'm leaning into how I'm going to dissect these instruments that I'm going to put together as assessments, that was one of the main questions about environment. What does my environment require me to overcome just to perform? To be the greatest version of ourselves, there's going to be several iterations of questions that we need to ask. And as we evolve, some of those questions may need to become tougher or more simplified. But think about the workplace, the home, the relationships, even the expectations and the people around you. Maybe spending so much energy overcoming the environment when there's very little that you need to change. Maybe it's you. Maybe it's understanding that the right people are just around the corner. Or maybe you know that person that really feeds into your soul, waters the roots from the deepest depths. You just haven't talked to them recently. Reach out. Because there's quite a few buzzwords that we hear often. Resilience. Strength. Yet, we're often left to our own way of finding out what that means. And there's always going to be a harder question. There's always going to be layers to figuring out what else needs to be discovered. And as you sit and speak with whomever that you've decided to talk with, ask yourself, have I really allowed that vulnerability to be full force? It's okay. And sometimes you might hear a band playing afterwards, but you gotta let it happen. Let's kick it up a little bit.

Now, just because I was down in Atlanta a couple weeks ago, I just had to play this song. I really thought about college football. We've got the kickoff. There's so many things to be grateful for. Now, which channel you watch it on might be a little bit difficult these days, because you got to hunt down them games. But I tell you, doesn't it feel good to see a start of a new season? Doesn't it feel good to understand that there's a new tide that's going to come in each morning? Never forget those things mature us, lead us in a different direction, and guide us. Because once that shore is clear, we can stand a little bit differently. Just relax. A little bit of Rick Ross, a little bit of old school, but it's a classic.

you know, it's going to be times to where we just need to relax a little bit. And we have to ask ourselves, what are we actually capable of? I genuinely appreciate sitting down in those one-on-one settings and learning. And even with that, sometimes we have to learn about ourselves. What are we capable of? What is the capacity that we have? What is the expression and what are we putting out into the world? Because sometimes we get caught in the stance of not seeing clearly. Because the lens that we are internally having leads to that external frustration. And can you ever think of a time where you were just frustrated and it came out the wrong way? I think everyone's went through it. Hell, I have. But you know what? Do you regroup? Do you understand and do you change the way that you react? To become disciplined and focused creates that confident, healthy, and creative, energetic feel that you hope to give. But keep in mind, people can't see hope. They can't understand every single layer that you are working through. So those parts of healing let you know that it's not that you're running out of time, but you need to walk with your emotions instead of from your emotions. And that was something I shared with my cohort, my class, recently. We were having an in-depth discussion about how we approach things sometimes. And the capacity of what we have is truly up to us. How do you listen? How do you respond? What are you prioritizing? Do you need more? Do you need less? Where can you recalibrate your own discipline? Maybe you're tired or distracted. Maybe your environment has changed the way that you've thought recently. Can you give yourself permission to first admit it? And then can you hold yourself accountable to say, like, hey, I need to go back and talk to a few people and let them know those true intentions? Because a response can lead to unbalance. That leads to a diminished performance for you. So maybe you are working harder. Maybe you're getting up earlier. Maybe you're pushing or pulling in a different direction. But does that change what you need? Sometimes we have to simplify it. So I ask you tonight, what would be best for you to just have a simpler life? What can you take off of your own plate even before someone else sees that you need to take it off? Take the time to just understand. And that kind of leads me into the next point. If I know what I'm capable of, what's getting between us and actually living like that? We see athletes attempt to rise to the occasion every time they take the field. We try to give our best when we walk out the door. And then something happens. And the thing is just called life. To try to control every single element, every single moment, will lead to destruction. But if we say, hey, you know what? I've got to adjust, and I've got to walk with what's given. We become better people. We start to see things differently because we can downshift and start to understand maybe it's not all about me. Maybe the environment, maybe what's going on internally with another person starts to creep into our world. So have you beat yourself up recently without studying truly the depths where that needed to go? I found myself in the pool earlier, just taking a break. And right now, my eyes are red because of the chlorine. But the environment that I was swimming in, that was the only consequence. Because of the freedom to just be one with the water, to allow my arms to stretch forward, to allow the simplest kicks to move me forward, I wasn't overextending. And this is after a workout, after grabbing something to eat.
But it was truly more of the environment that I had set for myself today. I knew it was going to be a long evening. I knew I had to be prepared for class. I knew I had to adjust. So the batting practices that I saw down in Atlanta, I saw in Cleveland, all the traveling that has been done, even about to hop back on the road on Friday. How do we regulate? How do we create that capacity that is never overflowing with frustration and lead it towards something that gives us peace? So just re-examine what you have going on. Understand that a couple minutes can go a long way. And most of all, don't try to do it with yourself. Because coming where I come from, it's not always going to be easy. But I can tell you what, I'm happy to be here. Because the South, it's just a beautiful thing. On that note, here's an old classic, which you already know. We need that from time to time.

Now, keep it simple sometimes. Remember where you came from, but also, don't forget where you're going. And along the way, you're going to have to drop pieces of what you learned. You're going to have to unlearn some of the things that you've brought to your own life in order to progress.

Now, sometimes you gotta give credit to a legend. And this is what we're gonna do right now. Because we all know that sometimes we gotta work together. And if you didn't know this one thing about Dolly Parton, she gave back to our community quite a bit. Do your research.

You know, we had to pay respect to the legend because it's just right. And sometimes you gotta be a legend for yourself. Sometimes you gotta continue to see that vision even when the path is a little bit different. But as we get ready to close out the night, I just want you to think about what that means to you. Why should that be important? Why is that legacy and that fulfillment going to give to your life? And then just know that you're loved. And never forget that. We'll speed it up in a little bit, but I gotta throw this in a little bit early.

So I just want to ask the question before we get ready to get out of here. What's the story you've been telling yourself? What have you gotten wrong? What needs that adjustment? What's seemingly harder than you think, or are you just making it harder? What can you understand if you're willing to go deeper? When is the last time you went deeper? When's the last time you took the time to really dig into who you are? See, often we all point the finger and say, hey, I need you to do that. Well, remind yourself, there's a couple more fingers that are pointed back at you. And sometimes those insecurities are going to pop up. Sometimes it's going to challenge our identity. Sometimes that environment is going to influence our identity. But take the time to re-examine who you are. Know what's within. Understand what's relevant. Everything doesn't need to be resilience. Some things need to be re-examined. And if you get the time, take some time over the next couple days to really see if you are speaking with emotions or from emotions. That was just one of those strong points that's stuck out to me, and I wanted to share that. I'm sure I'll add it into my coaching regimen. I'm sure it's just one of those lines to where I've said, hey, step back. Be okay with what's out there. But don't let it change the environment of what's happening within you. Are you somewhere else? Are you outside of what you are meant to be? Or can you take the time to reintroduce yourself to yourself? Maybe you don't need to reinvent. You're not trying to erase the past. Sometimes just simply saying hello again is enough. Tell yourself to sit back and relax, but do so from a place that truly helps you progress. And also take some time to be still. Enjoy these parts of life. You know, I was listening to a podcast earlier, and it was talking about even in our relationships, we should listen to each other for 90 minutes for the people that we love. Now, of course, that's more of an intimate relationship. But have you set that time aside to do the same for yourself? That type of examination and dissecting who you are becoming means that you're growing from the past versions of you. Each day that you wake up, your body changes. Your mind will change. The environment will change. Even the weather will change. But have you? Are you still attacking the day or planning out the day as if nothing will happen? Because anything that's solidified, anything that's void of curiosity, will end up weighing on us if it doesn't go right. Can you stay flexible? Can you walk away from that island of certainty and be okay with just walking the path? And maybe you need to jump in the water, swim a little bit. Maybe you even find the bridge to the next piece of land that you're supposed to walk upon. But become comfortable in the uncomfortable stages. Because even as the hummingbird comes to the feeders of the plants, eventually they find new flowers elsewhere as they travel on their journey. It's important, but take the time to study the nature of who you are. Collect those lessons and ensure that they lessen the stress that you carry on a daily basis. You know, as we get ready to close out, I just wanted to take some time to just let this breathe for a second, because who we are and who we're becoming is truly up to us. How we react and what we're doing is truly magnificent. Enjoy the rest of your week. You know, I heard there was a Verses recently and it didn't go the best. And I got a good friend, he might be listening in right now, and he has some similar features. And I saw a little clip, but I said, let me at least do Donnell Jones right and have him end out my show tonight. I truly hope that y'all enjoy. I'll be back on a better schedule. I'll be traveling, but I tell you what, we're gonna kick these topics up a little more. We're gonna have some guests coming in the future. We're gonna get back on track.
but we made the adjustments. So until next week, I hope you truly dig in, tighten up.